0: Oatway played three collegiate seasons out in Wisconsin. University of Wisconsin-Whitewater. The Warhawks at the D3 level. It's the 3-2. Outside, not close. It gets by Stengren. It's ball four to Cootway. He'll take his time removing his protection before going down to first base. As it gives Sean Lynch an opportunity here in the third inning. Lynch, a strikeout victim, his first time up. Entered today hitting .472 in limited action. Five homers, 17 knocked in as he looks at strike one. Playing in his 15th game, this is his ninth start of the year. 0-1. Up high, a ball and a strike. Lynch with 8 extra base hits, 5 homers, and 3 doubles in 36 at-bats. The 1-1. Down low, 2-1 the count. He's also walked 12 times. On base percentage of .608, almost 61% of the time. He ends up on base. The 2-1. In the air, out toward left center field. Wyatt going back in the gap. It'll get down. Rounding third is Cootway. He comes home, the throw to the plate. Not in time. Now Lynch caught between second and third. And the tag applied at third base to end the inning. Give Lynch an RBI double. The Mustangs tack on one. It's 5-3 Billings as we go to the fourth inning. This is Billings Mustangs Baseball on HTN and ESPN Billings.
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0: Then he was out trying to stretch it to a triple out at third base to end the inning. Now top of the fourth, David Hankins continues to work on the bump for Billings. 8-9-1 due up. Wes Mitchell takes strike one. That final play, Cootway did score before Lynch was out at third base, so the run counts, 5-3 Billings. Pitch low and away, 1-1 on Mitchell. And the play goes 7-6-2-5 on the putout at third base. The left fielder Vaughn to the shortstop Dooley, who was the cutoff man. Then over to the catcher Stengren, then back to Trimble, the third baseman, who applied the tag on Sean Lynch. So if you're scoring at home, it's an RBI double out at third on a 7-6-2-5 putout. The 2-1 to Wes Mitchell. Low and away, 3-1 the count. sun peeking out from behind the clouds. Up and off to our left, brightening the playing surface here in the top of the fourth inning. The 3-1 pitch fouled off, 3-2. Mitchell singled his first time up back in the second inning. We're in the top of four, 5-3 Mustangs, playing seven innings tonight. Two seven-inning ball games. This is game one as the 3-2. Bouncing ball left side, gloved by Soper. He spins, throws to first. Muniz had to jump up to get it, but gets back down in time for the out at first base. Nice job on both ends. It was a tricky hop for Soper at third base. He gloved it in a nice spinorama before throwing to first. Muniz came off the bag on the jump, able to glove it and get back down to earth ahead of Wes Mitchell. One away for Emilio Barrera. First pitch high for ball one. Barrera hit into a fielder's choice. 6-4 the putout made at second back in the second inning. He shoots this one right back to Hankins, who knocks it down, lobs back to first for the out there. I believe it hit the glove of David Hankins reaching down between his legs. That was a hot shot right back to the mound. 93 off the bat, right back at him, and manager Craig Maddox coming out to check on the right-hander. Get another look at that one, if we can. Hankins felt that one, it appears, in his left hand. That's his glove hand. And it did hit off the glove. That's what he's looking at and flexing right now up there on the bump. It is out number two. Barrera out on the 1-3 put out. And a round of applause for David Hankins, who will remain in the game. Nicely done fielding his position. Just the reaction to keep that ball from going through the wickets. Looked like it was ticketed for center field. Instead, two outs for Ty Dooley, who looks at strike one. Dooley a strikeout in the first. He walked and scored in the third. Pops this one up in foul territory. Soper near the netting and runs out of room. It lands about five rows deep into the stands, off to the left. 0-2 the count on the left-handed hitter. 5-3 Mustangs, top of the fourth inning. Two outs and the bases clear. Hankins pitch. In the air, left field. This pushes Burns back onto the track, and he runs out of room. That's a home run for Ty Dooley, 378 feet out beyond the railing in left field. That ball just continued to carry on its way out to left. And for Ty Dooley, that's home run number 9 on the campaign. He's knocked in 49 this year, and it looks like that'll be all for David Hankins here tonight. He goes 3 2/3. He leaves with the Mustangs leading 5-4 as manager Craig Maddox will take the ball from the right-handed arm. And a new pitcher coming into the game. It's the lone lefty out of the pen, Alize Gutierrez, when we come back. Mustangs 5, Chuckers 4. 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
0: Back with you in the top of the fourth inning. 5-4 Mustangs lead. Casey Vaughn due up at the plate for the Chuckers with the bases empty and two outs. And he'll be met by the left-hander out of the bullpen, Alize Gutierrez for the Mustangs. Taking over on the mound for David Hankins. 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It's the fourth outing this year for Gutierrez. No record, a 2.25 ERA in his first three professional appearances. Finished his collegiate career this spring at Texas State, the Bobcats at the D1 level. A left-hander, 5'10", 200 pounds. He's from the state of Texas. Hails out of El Paso. 25 years of age for the only left-handed pitcher currently on the Mustangs roster. Base is empty. Ty Dooley had a solo homer for the Chuckers to make it a 5-4 ball game. That knocked the starter Hankins out of the contest. Here's Vaughn against Alize Gutierrez. First pitch from the lefty, in for strike one. It's a chance to flip Vaughn around. He was 2-for-2 against Hankins. The switch hitter batting left-handed in those at-bats, a double and a two-run homer. Now batting right-handed against the lefty Goody, and he pops it into center field. Shaver to his left is there to make the catch and end the inning. Chuckers get one on the Dooley bomb. It's the Mustangs 5, Chuckers 4 as we go to the bottom of the fourth inning. This is Billings Mustangs Baseball on HTN and ESPN Billings.
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0: Bottom of the fourth inning, 5-4 Mustangs lead by one as Michael Soper leads things off against Sean Kelby out for his fourth inning of work. First pitch in for strike one to the left-handed hitting third baseman. Kelby at 52 pitches in the ball game as the 0-1 misses inside, 1-1 the count. Mustangs starter David Hankins was chased from the game in the top of this fourth inning. He'll get a no decision for his efforts tonight. It's the 1-1 from Kelby. Bouncing ball on the ground towards short, gloved by Dooley. He throws out Soper and there's one away. Hankins in the ball game went 3 2/3. He's charged with 4 runs, all earned on 5 hits, 3 walks, 2 strikeouts through 74 pitches. Ultimately, it was the long ball that seemed to do him in. Gave up a homer in the third, a 2-run shot. Then the solo shot in the fourth from Dooley. As what knocked him out of the game. Here's John McHenry for the Mustangs. Takes a strike from Kelby. Walked and scored back in the second inning. McHenry with a home run in each of his last three games. Pops this one in the air. Right field, playable for Canton coming in, who makes the catch. McHenry flies out the other way. Two down for A.J. Shaver. Shaver singled his first time up. League-leading .445 batting average entering play today. He takes inside. 14 home runs and 86 runs batted in. Leads the team in the RBI category as well. The 1-0. In the air, center field. Wyatt going back with room. Waits for it to drop and makes the catch. 1-2-3 go the Mustangs in the fourth. We're on to the fifth inning of this seven-inning ball game. It's the Mustangs 5 and the Chuckers 4. 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
0: Top of the fifth inning, Alize Gutierrez continues to work for the Mustangs. He got the final out of the fourth inning. Now facing the left-handed hitting Sam Canton. Mustangs 5, Chuckers 4, as Canton looks at strike one. Mustangs scored in each of the first three innings tonight, did not score in the fourth. Sean Kelby set them down in order. It's a bouncing ball toward the middle, will get into center field. Right side of the second base bag, Shaver throws it back in. It's a leadoff single for Sam Canton. His first hit of the series. Had been 0-for-6 with a walk so far through Tuesday and tonight. Brings up Tyler Wyatt. Man at first. Mustangs lead by one. Top of the fifth. Feels like the seventh because we're only playing seven innings today. So that's in for a strike. 0-1 on Tyler Wyatt. Gutierrez, three strikeouts against two walks in his first four innings as a Mustang. 4 1/3 now if you include his out recorded tonight. The 0-1. In for a strike, 0-2 on Tyler Wyatt. 0-for-1 with a fly to center and a walk. Came around to score after he walked in the third. Chuckers have scored in each of the last two innings. Mustangs scored three in the first, one in the second, another in the third. Checkers three in the third, one in the fourth. We're now in the top of five, 5-4 Billings. The throw over to first base, Canton back in standing up. The 0-2. On the ground, foul. Third base side, and the count holds. Take a look at some of the other scores from around the Pioneer League. This is not the only doubleheader action in the league today. As Long Beach had to finish a suspended game from last night. The 0-2. Popped high in the air, left side of the infield. Soper coming in front of the third base bag, makes the catch in fair territory. There's out number one. Wyatt pops to third, one away for Justin Trimble. The out-of-town scoreboard brought to you by Pepsi. It's a final, the continuation of last night's game between the Long Beach Coast and the Ogden Raptors. Coast win it 28-11. That game was suspended in the first inning yesterday. Long Beach was up 7-0. They continued to pour it on 28-11 over Ogden. 1-0 the count on Trimble. 1-for-2 with an RBI double his last time up. 1-0 lifted foul off to the left and out of play. Other scores? Looks like that is the only game going on right now. Top of the first inning, just about to get started in Missoula. The Paddleheads hosting the Great Falls Voyagers. Game two between Long Beach and Ogden expected to start less than 10 minutes at 6:30 p.m. Mountain Time. The 1-1. Down low for ball two. Then later today, Glacier is at Boise. Top of the first inning. They don't have a doubleheader listed on the score sheet, but they did get postponed from yesterday. 2-1, bouncer toward first, gloved by Muniz in fair grounds. He'll tag the runner Trimble as Canton reaches second. Play goes three unassisted, two away for Drew Stengren. And other games around the league. 7.05 p.m. Pacific time start, 8.05 Mountain time. Oakland is at Yuba Sutter. Then at 7.11 Pacific, 8.11 Mountain time, Red Pocket is at Modesto. And of course, approximately a half hour after this ball game ends, we're in the top of the fifth, two outs, 5-4 Mustangs. About a half hour after the final out, we'll have game two of our doubleheader between the Idaho Falls Chuckers and your Billings Mustangs. The Around the Pioneer League scoreboard brought to you by Pepsi. It's the 1-0 fouled off to the left, 1-1 on Drew Stengren, who is grounded out twice, once to second, once to third. 0-for-2 in the ballgame. 5-4 Billings, top of the fifth inning. Two outs, Canton at second base. Gutierrez with a 1-1 delivery. Flared into left field, that's a fair ball. Burns will chase it down, Canton comes in to score. Throw goes to second base, the play there in time to end the inning. It goes 7-4 on the putout at second base, but give Drew Stengren an RBI single. We are all knotted up. It's a 5-5 ball game as we move to the bottom of the fifth inning. This is Billings Mustangs baseball on HTN and ESPN Billings.

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3: Bottom of the fifth inning, brand new ball game, tied at 5 apiece, Mustangs and Chuckers. Idaho Falls tying it up on an RBI single by Drew Stengren. He was out trying to stretch it to a double as now Jacob Gutierrez lifts one into left center field. That's down for a base hit. Cut off by Wyatt in front of the track, but into second goes Goody with a leadoff double. That's a nice start to the inning. Sean Kelby out for his fifth inning of work. Gutierrez with his second hit against the left-hander tonight. After the Chuckers tie it up, now the Mustangs with the potential go-ahead run at second base. Nobody out for Nin Burns the second. We're in the bottom of the fifth inning, and we're only playing seven. This is game one of 2 7-inning ball games, a doubleheader on this Thursday night. Burns takes outside for ball one. Walked and scored in the first, flied to right in the second. The 1-0. Lifted out toward right field. It'll hold up for Canton, who makes the catch. And there's out number one. Burns lines out to right. It brings up Cameron Bowen. Heading out of the three hole in this ball game. Typically the Mustangs leadoff man. This gives him an RBI opportunity. Runner at second, one out. 5-5 ball game in the bottom of five. Kelby's pitch, lifted into left center field, that's a base hit. Gutierrez around third, here comes the throw from Wyatt to the plate, not in time. Mustangs take the lead right back, it's 6-5 on the RBI single from Cameron Bowen. Wasting no time, taking the lead right back. The Mustangs had a 3-0 lead after the first inning. Had led up until that final play in the top of the fifth, tied it at 5. Now 3 batters into the bottom half. Mustangs back in front, 6-5. Here's Muniz taking outside for ball one. Gutierrez doubled. Then one out later, Cam Bowen, the RBI single. Mustangs back in front. That's now 78 runs batted in for Bowen this year. Muniz with a 1-1 count. 0-2, he's flied to right both times. Once in foul territory, the other a diving grab in fair grounds by Canton. A 1-1. Inside, 2-1 the count. Chuckers are actually out hitting the Mustangs 7-6. Mustangs lead where it counts, 6-5. 2-1. Inside again, 3-1. The team leader in dingers, Charlie Muniz. 20 home runs on the year. Throw over to first, Bowen back in, standing up. Muniz is just 2 homers away from tying Jack O'Dowd for the modern-day single-season franchise record in long balls. As he lifts this one out toward deep left center field. Wyatt back. It'll drop in the gap. Off the base of the wall. Bowen around third. He'll score. Muniz heading to third for a triple. The throw there gets away in foul grounds. And it rolls into the Mustangs dugout. Muniz can walk on home. A little league home run. It'll go down officially as an RBI triple, but the Mustangs take an 8-5 lead. The throw back in. Wyatt got it back in. Then the cutoff throw over toward third. It got away and rolled right into the opening, into the Mustangs' dugout. Muniz rounds all the bases. Again, give him an RBI triple. He scores on the throwing error back into the infield. Mustangs with three runs in the frame lead it 8-5. As Bob Milwaukee, manager slash pitching coach of the Chuckers, out there talking things over with his starter, Sean Kelby. Nobody throwing at the present moment in either bullpen. Adam Cootway coming to the plate, and it will be Kelby to face him. Cootway, a three-run homer back in the first. He walked and scored in the third. Base is empty, 8-5 Billings. Pitch to Cootway. Swing and a miss, 0-1. That got the crowd into it a bit. That Charlie Muniz Little League home run rounding the bases with an error involved as well. Again, officially, it does go down as an RBI triple scored on the error. 1-1. Down low, 2-1 the count. Kelby at 70 pitches in the ball game. We're playing seven. So that's fouled off to the left side, 2-2. So runs coming at this juncture of the ball game. It's essentially the later third. Fifth inning in a seven-inning game is like a seventh inning in a nine-inning ball game as the 2-2. Down low, 3-2. Looking ahead to game two, it'll begin approximately a half hour after this one wraps up. Right-hander Mason Pennington expected to start for the Chuckers against Mustang right-hander Jaden Harris. Swing and a miss from Cootway for strike three. That's the second out of the inning. Brings up Sean Lynch, 1-for-2 in the game. He doubled. RBI double back in the third. He was out trying to stretch it to a triple to end the third inning. Playing with his family in attendance. His parents are in town today and this week to watch the Mustangs take on these Idaho Falls Chuckers. And see their son start behind the dish in tonight's game one. 1-1 the count on the catcher, Sean Lynch. Making just his second start this year at catcher. He's DH'd a few times as well. 1-1 on the ground, through the left side, past the diving Trimble. Second hit of the ball game for Sean Lynch. He's 2-for-3. Two out knock brings Michael Soper to the plate here in the bottom of the fifth inning. Soper 0-for-2 in the ball game. Popped to first and grounded to short in his two tries. First pitch from the lefty Kelby is in for strike one. Mustangs are home all the way through the weekend. Six-game series against these Chuckers. 1-1 on Soper. Then next week...

0: Review brought to you by Jefferson Lines. If you're looking for affordable and convenient bus travel, look no further than Jefferson Lines. 8-5 Billings, bottom of the fifth inning. Lynch at first, a 2-2 pitch with two outs. Instead, a throw over to first as Lynch dives back in. Sean has not attempted a stolen base yet this year. The 2-2 to Soper. Inside. It may have clipped him. It did. Just got a piece maybe of the jersey of Michael Soper. Tried to back away from it. It's a hit by pitch, and that puts two aboard for John McHenry. If you're going to get hit by a pitch, that's the way to do it. Doesn't even look like Soper necessarily felt it. He was still in the box, and Frank Flugraff, the home plate umpire, called that it clipped him. 1-0 on John McHenry, 0-1 with a walk and a run scored. The 1-0. Foul tip into the mitt of Stengren, 1-1. 8-5, bottom of the fifth. Mustangs in front. The 1-1 pitch on the ground toward third, gobbled up by Trimble. He'll throw across the diamond in time to end the inning. Mustangs score three times. Take the lead right back. It's the Mustangs 8, Chuckers 5 as we go to the sixth. This is Billings Mustangs Baseball on HTN and ESPN Billings.
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0: Top of the sixth inning, and the Mustangs are back in front. 8-5 the score. Scored three times in the bottom of the fifth. That was right after the Chuckers tied it up with a run in the top of the fifth inning. Alize Gutierrez continues to throw for Billings. Left on left as Parker Lester swings through a pitch. Oh, and won the count. Gutierrez typically goes with a three-pitch mix. He has his four-seam fastball. He combines that with a gyro slider and a kick changeup. It's the chase from Lester. 0-2 the count. Chased a breaking ball down low. 0-2. Lester 0-1 with a strikeout and a walk. Both previous plate appearances came against the starter, David Hankins. Hankins will get a no decision for his efforts tonight when 3 2/3. Alize Gutierrez has worked the rest thus far. As he gets a called strike three. Lester.

0: Window shopping to begin the sixth inning. One away for Wes Mitchell. 8-5, Mustangs lead it. Top of the sixth inning. Mitchell 1-for-2, a single and a ground out. Bounces one slowly left side, gloved by Soper. The third baseman throws across, and there's two away. Brings up the nine hitting Emilio Barrera. 0-for-2 in the ball game. Gutierrez has gone two full innings. Got the final out of the fourth, all of the fifth, and two here in the sixth. So he throws strike one to Barrera. His season long is two full innings this year. So his next out recorded would be a new high for him in his first pro season, the 0-1. On the ground, slow roller toward third. Tough play, Soper scoops, throw to first in time. Michael Soper had to be quick. It wasn't hit hard at all, but he does everything right. It's a 1-2-3 inning for Alize Gutierrez. We go to the bottom of six. It's the Mustangs 8 and the Chuckers 5. 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
0: Bottom of the sixth inning and a new arm on the bump for the Chuckers. It's Tuesday night's starting pitcher, Ian Lonick. On Tuesday, went two innings, gave up 8 runs against the Mustangs. Threw 70 pitches in that outing, and now 2 days later, he's back out there on the bump in a relief setting, taking over for Sean Kelby, who went the first 5. It's the Mustangs 8, Chuckers 5, and now correction. It's someone else wearing Lonick's number 20 jersey. It's listed as Mason Bryant, who's actually out there, and that makes a little more sense than a guy who threw 70 pitches 2 nights ago. So put down Mason Bryant as the new arm into the ball game. 1-0, fouled up and out of play by A.J. Shaver. 1-1 the count. Mustangs 8, Chuckers 5, bottom of the sixth inning. 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The 1-1, swing and a miss, 1-2. Mason Bryant, 6'6", 225 pounds for the 26-year-old righty from Austin, Texas. 1-2, flared into left field. That's a base knock. Second hit of the ball game for A.J. Shaver. Leadoff single to kick off the sixth inning. Mason Bryan did pitch on Tuesday as well. He went one inning, struck out two in a 1-2-3 frame. 13 pitches thrown in Tuesday's contest. Bryant usually wears the number 31. It looks like he's wearing number 30 here tonight. Confused it with Lonick's number 20 uniform, as there is no 30 listed on the roster. Pitch thrown in for strike one on Jacob Gutierrez. He's 2-for-3 in the ball game. RBI single and a double. Scored a run as well. Shaver at first, nobody out, the 0-1. Up high, 1-1 the count. We're playing 7 innings. This is game 1 of a doubleheader. Looking ahead to the top of the 7th, final frame for the Chuckers. They'll have the top of their order. 1-2-3. Dooley, Vaughn, and Canton due up. Presumably against Mustangs closer Lucas Hartman, who's starting to get loose in the Archie Cochran Ford bullpen down the left field line. 2-1 the count on Gutierrez. The pitch from Bryant. Up high, 3-1. Bryant this year on for the 13th time. He's 2-0 with a 9 ERA. One save to his name is the 3-1 swing and a miss. Full count on Gutierrez. 2-0 record, 9 ERA. 9 innings pitched entering today with 9 strikeouts, but also 8 walks. It's the 3-2. Swing and a miss. He got Goody to chase ball 4 up above the zone, and that's out number 1. Here's Nin Burns the second. Shaver at first. Team leader in stolen bases. Mustangs lead 8-5. If the score remains where it's at, it would be a save situation for Hartman, assuming he comes into the game in the 7th. Swing and a miss by Burns, 0-1. However, if the Mustangs do add any insurance runs, then it will no longer be a safe spot. The 0-1, Shaver takes off, swing and a miss, throw down to second base. In time, they got him. Tag put on by the second baseman, Emilio Barrera, 2-4 on the caught stealing. That is out number 2, just the 3rd time Shaver's been caught this year. Now 23 of 26 swiping bags. 0-2 the count on Burns. 2 outs, bases clear. The pitch low and away for a ball. Burns 0-2 in the ball game. He walked and scored back in the opening inning. 8-5 Billings, bottom of 6. The 1-2 from Mason Bryant. Fouled off to the right, and the count holds. Go Burn. Mason Bryant previously pitched with the Long Beach Coast. That's where he started this 2026 season. 1-2 is called. Strike 3. We're off to the 7th and final inning. Mustangs 8, Chuckers 5. 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
0: 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Brandon Januska on the call. 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Top of the order, 1-2-3. Ty Dooley takes strike one from Lucas Hartman. Five saves this year. He's 5-for-6. His last save opportunity did go awry. That was in Missoula as the 0-1 lifted in the air. Deep right field. Kootway long run near the corner. It'll drop in. Bounce off the wall into second base goes Dooley. A leadoff double for the Chuckers shortstop. His second hit of the ball game. Homered his previous time up. Nearly got another one. Now toward the corner, just did stay in. Bounced off the track. Runner at second for Casey Vaughn. Hartman, his last time out, was riding a high. He entered the game in the eighth inning. Put a couple of men on. He also inherited a man. This is popped high in the air. Shallow center. Shaver coming in. Bowen out. It's Shaver who calls and catches. One away here in the seventh inning. Turns to Sam Canton. 8-5 Mustangs. But Hartman, after having bases loaded, nobody out in the eighth inning, managed to get through that frame without allowing a run. The Mustangs led by one when he entered the ball game, maintained that one-run lead. Then in the ninth inning, though, bottom of nine is when the Missoula Paddleheads got to him. Did not record an out. Three straight singles, the last a two-run single by Nick Klemp. Walked it off for Missoula. That's the lone blown save for Hartman this year, who's on for the 19th time. 3-2 record, a 4.70 ERA. Does have five saves this year, and again, the one blown, it was him trying to get a six-out save. He did handle the job in the eighth, just couldn't get through the ninth. Only needs three outs here tonight, already has one. One out, man at second, Mustangs 8, Chuckers 5. Top of the seventh inning, we're only playing seven. This is game one of a doubleheader. The 0-1 to Canton. On the ground toward first, gloved by Muniz, he'll step on the cushion. Dooley advances to third, but there are two away in the top of the seventh inning. And the last chance for Idaho Falls is Tyler Wyatt. 0 for 2 with a walk and a run scored. Righty on righty, Hartman, 5'10", 211 pounds for the 23-year-old out of Bradenton, Florida. Pitch home, lined into left field, that's a base hit. A run will score as Dooley comes home. Staying at first is Wyatt with an RBI single. And the Chuckers will bring the potential tying run to the plate in the form of Justin Trimble. 8-6 Billings, top of the seventh inning. Runner at first, two outs. Trimble 1-for-3 with an RBI double. Leads the Chuckers in home runs. The pitch low and in, gets by Lynch. Ball one on Trimble, Wyatt goes to second. Ultimately, Wyatt's run doesn't matter too much. He could score and the Mustangs would still win. It's the man at the plate, Justin Trimble, who represents the potential tying tally. 22 homers this year in 49 games. The 1-0. Breaking ball, strike one. Lucas Hartman, the son of Mustangs hitting coach Joel Hartman, trying to lock down his sixth save of the year. The 1-1. Swing and a miss. He's one strike away. Chuckers down to their final strike. Runner at second, two outs. Mustangs lead by two. Right-handed Hartman to the left-handed Trimble. The 1-2 pitch. Swing and a miss! Mustangs win it! Hartman locks down his sixth save of the year as the Mustangs take game one, 8-6 the final. Mustangs struck early, and then after the Chuckers tied it up with a run in the top of the fifth, they immediately pulled back ahead in the bottom half. Approximately 30 minutes from now, we'll have game two of this doubleheader. We will come back, wrap things up for you real quick with a brief Billings Mustangs postgame show, so stay tuned right here. It's the Mustangs 8 and the Chuckers 6 in Game 1. Postgame show coming up next right here on HTN and ESPN Billings.
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0: Dealer Park, as the Mustangs take game one of this doubleheader, take the first two games of the series overall after their win on Tuesday. They followed it up with an 8-6 victory here in Game 1 tonight. Game 1 of a doubleheader this evening as the Mustangs struck early, three runs in the opening inning, all coming on one swing. After Chuckers starter Sean Kelby walked a pair, Adam Cootway came up with two on and two out and launched a three-run homer, his 12th long ball of the year and his second straight game with a three-run shot. That put the Mustangs up 3-0. They would add one more in the second inning to make it a 4-0 ball game. Jacob Gutierrez with an RBI single. But then the Chuckers got on the board. Three runs of their own in the top of the third. 4-3 Mustangs as they went to the bottom half of the third inning. Billings added one on. Sean Lynch with an RBI double. And it was 5-3 Billings in front. The Chuckers, though, weren't going to go away easily. A run in each of the next two innings, the fourth and the fifth, to tie things up at 5 apiece in the top of the fifth inning. But the Mustangs wasted no time on their end either. Bottom of the fifth, three runs come home for the Mustangs, who take the 8-5 lead. They would hold on to win it. Chuckers got one back in the ninth. 8-6 was the final as the Mustangs take game one of this doubleheader. 8-6 as the Mustangs now improve in second half play to 9-5. They're 45-16 overall, scoring 8 runs on 9 hits, no errors, and 3 left on base. Meanwhile, the Chuckers drop to 8-6 in second half play, 23-39 overall, as they scored 6 runs on 9 hits, 1 error, and left 5 on base. The winning pitcher is Alize Gutierrez out of the bullpen. He gets his first decision of the year, improves to 1-0. Meanwhile, Sean Kelby takes the loss for the Chuckers. He drops to 3-1, while Lucas Hartman picks up his 6th save of the year. 6 saves in 7 tries for Lucas Hartman. A game that took 1 hour and 50 minutes to complete, this 7 inning contest, and about a half hour from now, don't have the official time yet, but about a half hour or so from now, we will have game 2 of our doubleheader action between your Billings Mustangs and the Idaho Falls Chuckers. So we'll step aside for a bit, go get the lineups for game 2 so that we are ready to go with the second half of our twin bill here this evening. The final score one more time for game 1. It's the Billings Mustangs 8 and the Idaho Falls Chuckers 6. This has been Billings Mustangs Baseball on HTN and ESPN Billings.
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15: But what I was going to say is, you said when we were talking about Baker that people in Cleveland love Baker still. And that showed me that true, because Tad definitely does.
16: And I respect the fact that he's a pretty good quarterback, but I also am practical about how good a quarterback he is and about what he did to the Browns. The Browns' mistake, Amber, was not moving on from him. The Browns' mistake is what they did after they moved on from him. And my point tonight, just from my own Cleveland experience, is the Browns went through the same thing that Tampa Bay is going through with him, which is they don't want to commit to him that hard. They want to give him, you know, like money like he's the 15th best quarterback in the NFL, because that's what he is. and he wants to be paid like a top five quarterback, and he's not one of those.
15: Well, what if I told you there's 11 guys in the NFL that make at least $50 million per, and Baker Mayfield, when you pull his stats from last season, was a top 10. He was actually squarely at 10. He was a top 10 quarterback in the league in terms of passing statistics. So by that logic, then, could there be an argument from Baker, I am, in fact, a top 10 quarterback in the league, pull the numbers, and so I should be paid like Jeremy the top Fowler's 10 guys list. In the league are paid, or at least the top 11 guys, and all of them make at least 50.
16: So take me through the list of the guys that make 50 million.
15: Yes, let's do that, because I do think that that's a fair way to evaluate this. So the guys who make 50 million a year, let's start with Jalen Hurts. Baker Mayfield or Jalen Hurts, better quarterback. Obviously, the resume is better for Jalen.
16: Yeah, and Jalen's a better player. I mean, Jalen's a better big game player. Jalen has a signature move, the tush push, which makes it first and nine in every situation.
15: I think Jalen's on a better team. I don't think Jalen's as much. I wouldn't necessarily put Jalen above Baker like you do, but fine. But yeah, the resume to me is undeniable. So I'm certainly paying that money to Jalen Hurts before I'm paying that money to Baker Mayfield. Fine. Lamar Jackson, do we even need to have this conversation? We don't need to have that conversation. Justin Herbert or Baker Mayfield?
16: I would rather have Herbert, but not by much. I'm not a big
15: Herbert fan
16: because I think that he impresses scouts and numbers, and then he's not a very substantive quarterback when it actually comes to needing to win a big game.
15: He was ninth in terms of the passing statistics last season. Baker Mayfield, again, was 10th in terms of the passing statistics. Brock Purdy.
16: That's an interesting comparison, but like you said about resumes, Brock Purdy has had his team in overtime of the Super Bowl. That's a little different, though, than saying, oh, we won a playoff
15: Baker
16: game with
15: Mayfield,
16: him, or he's won the NFC South, which is like, what do you want, a cookie?
15: Baker Mayfield on a healthy San Francisco 49ers team. Are they in a Super Bowl?
16: I think they'd be good.
15: Yes.
16: I think
15: he's as good as Brock. Okay, Jared Goff.
16: I'd rather have Goff for sure. He's taken a team to a Super Bowl and an NFC Championship game, and I think he's one of the more underrated players in the league.
15: I mean, obviously the resume is better. I mean, certainly the resume for Brock was better as well. Matthew Stafford.
16: No question.
15: No question. Trevor Lawrence.
16: That's a guy who's overpaid.
15: $55 million for Trevor Lawrence.
16: That's called a mistake.
15: I agree.
16: That's what Tampa wants to try to avoid.
15: Right. And that's the thing with a guy like Trevor Lawrence or these quarterbacks. My problem isn't even Baker and frankly, whether he's as good as these guys. My problem is where the quarterback market is generally, because I do think that so much of it is overinflated. And Trevor Lawrence, you have to pay the teams feel so much pressure to pay these guys so much money before they've actually really accomplished much for your team. Jordan Love.
16: He's overpaid too.
15: Yeah, but I take Baker over Jordan Love. Josh Allen. No conversation.
16: That's not a conversation.
15: Yeah. Joe Burrow. Not a conversation.
16: Not a conversation.
15: Dak Prescott.
16: $60 million per for Dak. I think Dak and Baker are in the same general area. They're somewhere between the ninth best quarterback and the 15th best quarterback in the league. Somewhere.
15: That's $60 million per for Dak Prescott. Now, I will tell you, in terms of passing statistics, Dak Prescott last year was the third best quarterback in the National Football League. Patrick Mahomes rounds out this list.
16: You can't have the conversation.
15: There's a few guys there that I think we felt like are as good as Baker, or maybe Baker is better than on that list. And then there's a bunch of guys on that list as well that you and I think fairly deserve a little bit more money than Baker. My point is, Baker's not crazy then for wanting to throw his name into that conversation. But again, I think that's more of a consequence of those guys being overpaid rather than Baker being underpaid.
16: Sure. And I just think that Tampa is handling this the same way that the Browns did. They're very hesitant to commit a lot of money long-term to him, which means it's not just one organization or one person that's having that issue. And for him to take this so personally, but it's not like Tampa Bay came out and said, we think you stink. They just said, we don't think you're as good as Josh Allen and Patrick Mahomes. So we might want to give you a lot. They offered him a lot of money, like definitely What
15: we
16: Baker
15: don't know
16: found,
15: how much.
16: What Baker found insulting was probably what, 2 years?
15: It seems the years is what what's Jeremy Fowler's reporting. They only offered 2 years. He's angry about that. And Jeremy Fowler's reporting he's angry about the guaranteed money on both the first offer and second offer. We don't know what the numbers are.
16: Well, he deserves more than Daniel Jones. Like, Baker's got me there.
15: So Daniel Jones is making $44 million per year. Yeah. The guys making under 50 that Baker is right around, you're talking Sam Darnold, Daniel Jones, Deshaun Watson. Oof. I mean, beyond that, and Malik Willis. But Malik Willis makes 22. Like, the numbers really drop off. Baker right now makes 33 per. So the only guys above him are Sam Darnold, Daniel Jones, Deshaun Watson, then you enter the 50-plus territory.
16: Yeah, and I think Baker's attitude about the whole thing does not serve him well in the course of the negotiations. Like, coming out today and saying that he was insulted and felt disrespected, that they didn't just hand him the bag. Like, look it up. What was his record over, like, the last 10 games that the Buccaneers played last year? Like, maybe he was in position to get a ton of money, but look at how their season went. It went right down the tubes, and it's how the Panthers ended up winning the division.
15: Right. Well, that's true. They did not win an easy division last season that we think of as the Tampa Bay Buccaneers owning. 888-SAY-ESPN, if you want to chime into the show here on Amber and Ian with Aaron Goldhammer filling in for Ian tonight. Dan is calling us from North Carolina. Hey, Dan, what do you have on Baker?
17: Hey, guys. Thanks for taking my call. First-time caller here. Love the show. As far as Baker Mayfield being better or worse or the 15th best quarterback in the league, I think it's about right. But like you said, everybody's getting paid. And what do you have, 3 straight division titles? I don't know. I think 45 to 50 million makes sense. I know they don't want to commit big years, but that's where we're at now in the NFL. If you want a quarterback, spend the money.
16: Dan, would you rather have the number one pick in next year's draft or Baker Mayfield for the next 5 years? I bet a lot of people would say the number one pick.
17: Because you know what? That's a tough one, but I would actually say give me Baker Mayfield. I don't think any of those quarterbacks are proven. Sure, they look good in college, but the NFL is a different league and a different game.
15: The only reason, and thanks for the call, Dan, the only reason that I would say maybe the number one overall pick is simply because of Baker's age. He's 31 years old. I mean, 31, though, with the quarterback position in the NFL these days, like, that ain't old. You're going to get 5 more years out of him easily. So I think overall I'd still say Baker. Coming out of college, they are still unproven. You got a 50% hit rate on the number one overall pick at that position.
16: And then Baker dropped
15: dramatically after the top 3 picks.
16: I wouldn't call Baker a bust, but he was in the same draft as Josh Allen and Lamar Jackson. Certainly you'd rather have those, and Sam Darnold, fine, by the way, who has a Super Bowl ring on his finger.
15: I'd rather have
16: the fourth best quarterback in his own draft class.
15: Yeah, well, I don't know. I don't know if I'm going to say Baker's the I don't know if I'm not willing to say Sam Darnold's a much better quarterback than Baker Mayfield, but it's a weird year to have that conversation.
16: Amber, they went 3-7 in their last 10 games.
15: I know. I'm looking at it right now.
16: And I think that absolutely plays into how all of this is gone.
15: Yeah, they completely collapsed after their bye week last season. Coming up next here on Amber and Ian with Goldhammer filling in for Ian tonight. Let's find out together what's a big deal, even if Baker Mayfield isn't getting one, and what's not a big deal, right here on ESPN Radio.
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3: For Montana News on the Northern News Network, I'm Cody Ross. Montana National Guard Staff Sergeant Brianna D. St. Lawrence Brody of Great Falls is receiving one of the Air Force's highest enlisted honors. Governor Greg Gianforte announced St. Lawrence Brody has been named a 2026 Total Force Outstanding Airman of the Year. She's the only Air National Guard member selected for the honor this year and also serves full-time as a school nurse in Great Falls. A commercial building fire in Kalispell Tuesday has claimed one life. Dave Anderson has details.
20: Responding fire crews arrived on the scene to find the single-story building heavily involved in flames. Because of the intensity of the fire and concerns the building could collapse, crews were unable to enter and search after reports of someone trapped inside. The structure was declared a total loss, no firefighters were injured, and the cause of the fire remains under investigation.
3: Keeping you connected, this is the Northern News Network.
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3: A Forsyth man is heading to federal prison for nearly three decades on child exploitation charges. Federal officials say Zachary Dean Schifferens was sentenced Wednesday to 27 years behind bars, followed by 10 years of supervised release. Schifferens previously pled guilty to producing and possessing child pornography after investigators discovered he requested explicit photos from minors online. A judge also ordered Schifferens to pay over $55,000 in restitution. Firefighters in western Montana are battling a growing wildfire in the Flathead National Forest. The Skillet Fire has burned roughly 800 acres in the Tally Lake Ranger District, about 3 miles northwest of the Good Creek community. Forest Service officials report that the blaze grew overnight, threatening nearby homes and structures. Heavy timber is fueling rapid spread, forcing several road closures while Air Resources assist firefighters on the ground today. I'm Cody Ross, Northern News Network.
28: Dear Savvy, Toyota says you can have it.

from

But then the Chuckers came back, tied the game at 5 in the top of the 5th inning, but not for long. Bottom of the 5th, the Mustangs were able to pull the lead right back. Jacob Gutierrez led off with a double. Two batters later, he scored on a Cam Bowen RBI single to make it 6-5 Billings. They would add two more in the inning. There was Cootway's three-run homer from the first inning as the Mustangs win 8-6 the final. Chuckers did get one in the final inning, the seventh of game one, and had the tying run at the plate. But Lucas Hartman able to shut it down and pick up the victory. The starter, David Hankins, took a no decision. It was Alize Gutierrez getting the win out of the bullpen. Sean Kelby, the starter for the Chuckers, suffered the loss, while Lucas Hartman picked up his sixth save in seven tries. So the Mustangs now 9-5 in second half play, 45-16 overall, while the Chuckers are 8-6 this half. They are 23-39 overall. Now time to turn the page on to game two of this doubleheader. Let's go right into the starting lineups, as expected first pitch is only 3 minutes away from now. The starting lineups first for the visiting Idaho Falls Chuckers and their first-year manager, Bob Melacki. Here is the Game 2 lineup for the Chuckers, leading things off as he did in Game 1. It's the shortstop, Ty Dooley. Batting second in left field, Casey Vaughn. In the three-hole, right fielder, Sam Canton. The cleanup man in center is Tyler Wyatt. Batting fifth at third base, Justin Trimble. In the sixth spot, first baseman Parker Lester. Batting seventh and catching, he did not play game one, it's Ryan Lee. In the eighth spot is second baseman Emilio Barrera, and another new face who did not play in game one. Rounding out the nine, the designated hitter, DeMarcus Smiley. That's all behind the right-handed starter, Mason Pennington. 1-1 with a 9.45 ERA this year. And now the starting lineup for your Billings Mustangs and third-year manager Craig Maddox. Leading things off, it's the DH, Jacob Gutierrez. Batting second in right field, Nin Burns II. Batting third, the shortstop, Cameron Bowen. The cleanup man and catcher is Charlie Muniz. Batting fifth at first base, Patrick Mills. In the sixth spot, third baseman Michael Soper. Batting seventh, second baseman John McHenry. In left field, batting eighth is Bodie Wright. And rounding out the nine, it's A.J. Shaver in center field. That's all behind the Mustangs' right-handed starting pitcher, Jaden Harris, 4-0 with a 3.49 ERA. The umpires for game two of this doubleheader, they've all rotated around. Rob Minter is behind home plate. Paul Graham is the first base umpire. And Frank Flugraft, your third base official. That's Minter, the crew chief behind home plate. Graham at first, Flugraft at third for game two of this doubleheader. It's another seven-inning contest on tap for you here tonight. The Mustangs took game one 8-6. They've taken the first two games of this six-game series overall, as there's Jaden Harris out there on the mound, 4-0 with a 3.49 ERA. He's coming off a win his last time out, earned the victory in an 11-1 win over the Range Riders last week in Glacier on July 23rd. Allowing just one run on three hits across five innings of work. He did walk six and strike out three in the outing last week, as he has been brilliant on the mound this year for the Mustangs. A second-year Mustang, second-year pro in Jaden Harris, who has the fifth-best ERA among all qualified pitchers in the Pioneer League this year. His 3.49 mark, fifth best in the circuit, as he'll take

0: on this Idaho Falls Chuckers lineup for the second time in his career. Pitched against them back on July 2nd, and it was brilliant, arguably his best outing of his pro career thus far, as he went a career-long 7 innings of shutout ball. No runs on just 4 hits. He struck out 10 and walked 1 in that outing. And here's the defense that'll line up behind him in Game 2 tonight. Patrick Mills did not play Game 1. He's over at first in Game 2. Middle infield and the whole left side the same. McHenry at second. Bowen short. Soper over at third. Bodie Wright did not play Game 1. He's in left field. Shaver in center. Burns was in left for Game 1. He's in right in Game 2 as Muniz is now behind the plate for the right-hander, Jaden Harris. A perfect 4-0 this year. The Mustangs are a perfect 7-0 when he has taken the mound this year. Ty Dooley in the box. We're about ready to commence the pitch. Fouled off to the left, and we are underway. 7:42 p.m. Mountain Time as Game 2 has begun of this doubleheader. 0-1 the count on Dooley. He had a good Game 1. 2-for-3 as he bounces one over to McHenry at second, who throws him out, and there's the first out of the ball game. Dooley had a homer, a walk, and a double in Game 1. He's retired his first time up against Harris in Game 2. One out, top of the first. Here's Casey Vaughn. Jaden Harris showing off this year what he showed glimpses of last year in the limited sample. First pitch strike to Vaughn. Last year he was 2-1 with a 2.08 ERA. That was in 6 games, 4 starts with the Mustangs in 2025. 21 strikeouts against 13 walks in 26 innings as a bouncing ball foul over toward first, 0-2. It was close. The fans thought it may have gone over the bag. That was not the call by Paul Graham, the first base umpire, who called it a foul ball. 0-2 the count on Vaughn. No score, top of 1, just getting started. 1 out and the base is empty. The switch hitter batting from the left side. Harris's pitch, outside, ball 1. 7 shutout innings with a career-high 10 strikeouts his last time facing this Chuckers lineup back on July 2nd. The 1-2. Low and in, nearly hit the foot of Vaughn, who scampered away from it, running across to the other side of the dish. Ended up in the right-handed batter's box. 2-2 the count. Vaughn in Game 1 hit a long ball. 2-run shot in the third inning. He was 2-for-4 with a homer and a double. 2-2 count here. The pitch from Jaden Harris. Swing and a miss, strike 3. First strikeout of the ball game for Harris. 2 away in the top of the first. Here's Sam Canton. Jaden Harris out of Millville, Utah. 6'2", 215 pounds for the 23-year-old right-hander. Pitched his final collegiate season at BYU after 3 previous college years at Utah, University of Utah. Pitch down low, ball 1 to Canton. 1-for-4 in Game 1. He's 1-for-8 with a single and an RBI walk in the 2 games of this series. As he bounces one toward first, this one's fair. Mills will take it himself. Thought about underhanding to Harris, then decided, I've got this one, and it's a 1-2-3 opening inning for Jaden Harris. After half an inning of play, Chuckers nothing, Mustangs coming up next. This is Billings Mustangs Baseball on HDN and ESPN Billings.
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0: No score. Checkers went 1-2-3 against Harris in the top half. Now the Mustangs bats against Mason Pennington. The right-hander's first pitch to Jacob Gutierrez inside for ball one. Mason Pennington, 6'3", 210 pounds for the 23-year-old right-hander. Facing the Mustangs for the first time. Foul off to the left, 1-1 on Goody. Pennington out of Collinsville, Oklahoma. Has not pitched against the Mustangs before, but he does have indie ball experience, pitching in the American Association prior to joining the Chuckers. He has a 2-1 count on Jacob Gutierrez leading things off. Bottom of the first inning, no score. Game two of this doubleheader. Pennington's pitch fouled off to the right, 2-2 the count. Pennington started this 2026 season with Sioux City in the American Association, the Sioux City Explorers out in Iowa. Struggled there, three appearances, all out of the pen. This is a bouncer to the left side. Moving to his left is Dooley. The throw to first in time, and that's out number one. One away. Dooley actually moving to his right to field that ball. Made the long throw across in time. One away for Nin Burns the second. Mason Pennington, 5 1/3 innings with Sioux City to start the year. Allowed 11 runs in that span. 18.56 ERA. He's been better with the Chuckers here in the Pioneer League. One and one with a 9.45 ERA with Idaho Falls. Couple of misses to Burns. 2-0 the count. With the Chuckers, 20 strikeouts against 9 walks in 26 and 2/3 innings. One out, base is clear, the 2-0 to Burns. Oh, and away, ball three. I don't know what it is, but when Burns is at the plate, seems like pitchers just can't find the zone. The 3-0. There's a strike, 3-1. On the former UNLV Rebel, Nin Burns the second. Walked once in game one. He's walked 12 times in his first 10 games. The 3-1 misses outside. Add another one to that. That's now 13 free passes drawn by Nin Burns. He's at first with one out for Cameron Bowen. Hit out of the three-hole in game one. He's doing the same here in game two. First four in the lineup are exactly the same as game one. Patrick Mills did not play the opener. He's batting fifth here in game two. As the pitch to Bowen, outside for a ball. Bowen drove in what turned out to be the game-winning run. So we have a Red Pocket Mobile strike zone challenge. And it's overturned to a strike, so instead of 1-0, it's now 0-1. And that's something we did not have in game one. There were no challenges from either team in the opener. The Red Pocket Mobile strike zone challenge. That one is down low. Now 1-1 the count on Bowen. Each team with two challenges. If you get it wrong, you lose one. In this case, the Chuckers keep it. Each team with two remaining. The 1-1 on the ground towards short. Dooley has it. Goes to second for one. On to first. It's a double play. Mustangs don't score. We're off to the second inning. No score, Chuckers and Mustangs. 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
0: 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No score, top of the second inning. Lights are on here for game two of this doubleheader. If you missed it, the Mustangs took game one 8-6 over these Chuckers. Here's Tyler Wyatt leading things off for Idaho Falls in the second. First pitch swinging, high fly ball to right. Burns coming in and makes the two-handed grab. One pitch, one out for Jaden Harris to begin the second inning. Harris has retired the first four in a row. It brings Justin Trimble to the plate. Sun making its way down beyond the rim. Rocks off to our left, setting out to the west. First pitch, strike to Trimble, 0-1. Shadows creeping across the diamond. Righty to lefty, Harris with an 0-1 delivery. That came in and he hit him. .81 miles per hour, but right off the foot of Justin Trimble. That's the first base runner. Comes with one out in the second inning for the Chuckers. Trimble being talked to by his manager, Bob Milwaukee, along with athletic trainer, Clint Bowser. He makes his way down to first base. It'll bring up Parker Lester. One on, one out. Top of the second inning. A Mustangs once again wearing their navy blue jerseys, just as they did in Game 1. Powder blue uniforms for the Chuckers here tonight. Almost a teal. For Idaho Falls. At the plate, is still being worked on is Trimble down the first base line, causing the delay, but he will remain in the game. Now Milwaukee and Bowser heading back to the first base Chucker dugout. No score, top of two. Trimble at first, one out for Parker Lester, the left-handed hitting first baseman. Pitch from Harris, swing and a miss. Lester was 0 for 2, two strikeouts and a walk in Game 1 of this twin bill. Wind blowing across right to left. It's a light breeze. 1-1 count. Any sort of breeze probably feels nice here tonight. 89 degrees your temperature for Game 2. That's down from the 92 degrees we had at first pitch of Game 1. 1-1, bouncing ball to first. Mills has it, steps on the bag, throw to second, not in time. Had to apply the tag at second base, were unable to do so after the force was recorded at first base. So Lester's retired on the 3 unassisted ground out. 2 away, Trimble at second for Ryan Lee. Lee did not play in Game 1 of this doubleheader. He entered the game defensively on Tuesday night. Sengren had to leave with an injury. Lee entered to catch from the sixth inning on as he fouls one back for strike one. Had one AB in that game Tuesday night, flied out to left. 0-1 the count, two outs. Top of the second inning, scoreless ball game. Mustangs and Chuckers. Mustangs have already secured the season series over Idaho Falls. 15-2, their overall record against these Chuckers in 2026. 1-1 on the catcher Lee. And the pitch. Up high, 2-1 the count. Lee hitting .333. This is his 13th game, his 11th start of the year. 3 homers, 11 knocked in. .21. Call the strike. Got the outside edge, 2-2. Again, that's Rob Minter calling balls and strikes tonight. Paul Graham at first. Frank Flugraft, the third base official, currently over in front of second base. The 2-2. Bounced in, blocked by Charlie Muniz. Keeps Trimble where he is at second base. Two outs, a full count on Ryan Lee. Scoreless game, top of two. Righty on righty. Harris ready. And the payoff. Down low for ball four. Hit by pitch and a walk in the inning have put two aboard. First and second with two outs for Emilio Barrera. 0-3 in game one earlier tonight. Harris's pitch. Check swing, foul for strike one. Harris earned the win his last time out last week against Glacier. He only went 5 innings. That snapped a streak of 3 straight quality starts for the right-hander. 6-plus innings, 3 or fewer earned runs allowed is what qualifies as a quality outing. 1-1 the count on Emilio Barrera. He's won each of his four decisions this year, and he's won six consecutive decisions dating back to the end of 2025 with the Mustangs. 2-1 the count on Barrera. Mentioned the Mustangs are 7-0 whenever Harris takes the bump this year. It's the 2-1 pitch. Out toward left center field. Bodie Wright on the run. It's in the gap and it'll go all the way to the wall. Shaver will throw it back in. One run is in. Here comes Lee to the plate. He scores. A two-run double for Emilio Barrera. And the Chuckers strike first in game two. They lead it 2-0. Two-out damage. Trimble was hit by a pitch with one out. Then the two-out walk to Lee set up the two-run double by Barrera. Here's the 9-inning to Marcus Smiley. Left-handed hitter serving as the DH as he takes up high for a ball. Smiley did not play in game one. Hitting 417 in 23 ball games. The 1-0. Slow bouncer toward first. Mills will glove it. Underhand to Harris, who touches the bag and ends the inning. Idaho Falls strikes first. A two-run double from Emilio Barrera. It's the Chuckers 2, Mustangs nothing as we move to the bottom of the second inning. This is Billings Mustangs Baseball on HTN and ESPN Billings.
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2: Mustangs, Chuckers 2, Mustangs nothing. First pitch outside to the Billings backstop. 1-0 the count. Charlie was 1-for-3 in game one. He had an RBI triple, then scored on that same play. The ball got loose, went into the Mustangs' dugout. He was able to walk on home for a Little League home run. 2-0 the count here, bottom of two. 20 homers on the season, most on the team. Pitch inside, 3-0. It's Mason Pennington. Wrapped up his collegiate career earlier this spring at Southeast Missouri State. The 3-0 pitch does catch the top of the zone, 3-1. 2 seasons for Pennington at Southeast Missouri State, where he was a Red Hawk. It's the 3-1 pitch, down low for ball four. Second walk issued by Pennington tonight. First one was wiped away on a double play ball to end the opening inning. His 2 collegiate seasons, 8-4 record, a 4.23 ERA, 20 starts out of his 27 collegiate appearances. 1 save, he struck out 94 against just 34 walks across 112 and 2/3 innings. He's walked 2 tonight. No strikeouts thus far. Nobody out. We're in the bottom of 2. 1-0 count on the left-handed hitting Pat Mills. Righty to lefty, the pitch fouled off to the left side. 1-1. Tonight's doubleheader also serving as First Responders Night, sponsored by Desert Mountain Broadcasting. The 1-1. Lined into the glove of Barrera at second. He'll hold on to it. Muniz back into first, and that's out number one. Mills lines out to the second baseman. 1 away for Michael Soper. Tonight is also a Mustangs Kids Night, sponsored by Drain Master, who have reliable plumbing services in Billings from licensed master plumbers who take pride in every job. Give them a call, 406-702-8003. Pitch to Soper up high for a ball. Drain Master, again, the proud sponsor of the Mustangs 2026 Kids Nights, offering free admission to all kids 12 and under at Dealer Park every Thursday home game. 1-0 hit on the ground right side. Loved by Barrera. He'll throw out Soper at first. Muniz moves over to second, but there are 2 away for John McHenry. 2-0. Chuckers lead it. 2-run double by Emilio Barrera in the top of this inning. Now the bottom of 2. 2 outs. And John McHenry at the plate. Hitting from the left side of the plate. Takes low and in for a ball. First time hitting left-handed tonight. After the Chuckers had a left-handed starter in game one, Sean Kelby, John was 0-for-2 with a walk against the southpaw. 1-0 count here against Pennington. The pitch fouled back, 1-1. McHenry with a 3-game homer streak that was snapped in game one. He had homered Saturday and Sunday in Missoula Then again on Tuesday here at Dealer Park. It's the 1-1. Fouled off to the left side. 1-2 the count. Eleven home runs on the year. Most he's had in any professional campaign. Still plenty of time to add on. He has all of August and a week in September. It's the 1-2. High for ball two. In fact, his previous high for any professional season was 3 home runs. He's done that a couple of times, including last year with the Mustangs. 3 long balls. He has 3 just over the last few games. 3 in his last 4. Foul back keeps it 2-2. The Mustangs franchise player, John McHenry, spent affiliated seasons out in the Washington Nationals organization. And last year, started in the Frontier League before he came over here to the Mustangs to finish out the campaign. 45 games with the Mustangs a year ago, was a 319 hitter with those 3 long balls. Hitting 302 entering play today. It's the 2-2. Lifted in the air left field, playable for Vaughn, ranging to his right. He makes the catch. And that ends the inning. Mustangs don't score. Leave a man in scoring position. As we go to the third, it's the Chuckers 2, Mustangs nothing. This is Billings Mustangs Baseball on HTN and ESPN Billings.
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2: 2-0, Chuckers in front of the Mustangs as we begin the top of the third inning. Top of the order up for Idaho Falls. 1-2-3, Dooley, Vaughn, and Canton against Jaden Harris. Dooley, the left-handed hitting shortstop, grounded out to second to begin the ball game. Game 2 of this doubleheader. Mustangs took game 1. It's the pitch to Dooley. Misses outside for a ball. Doubleheader forced into action today after last night's game was postponed. Swing and a miss. 1-1 on the left-handed hitter. There was an irrigation main that broke out beyond the Chuckers bullpen down the right field line. Caused a little bit of flooding, so we had a little swimming pool here at Dealer Park that we had to have repaired and drained before we could play here tonight. Otherwise, the relievers would be swimming out there, although maybe not the worst idea on a hot week here in Billings, Montana. 2-2 the count on Dooley after he shoots one foul off to the left. In fact, back before Dealer Park was built, the Mustangs used to play at Old Cobb Field. Cobb Field here in Billings, Montana. Same site, same plot of land that Dealer Park is on. It's the 2-2. In the air, center field. Shaver over to his right as it tracked and makes the catch. There's one away to bring up Casey Vaughn. And back with the old ballpark of Cobb Field, right behind it, behind the home plate area, outside the ballpark, was a community swimming pool here in Billings, Montana. Any fans out there who came to games before 2008 likely remember that swimming pool as Vaughn takes ball one. 2-0 Chuckers, top of the third inning. 1-0 the count on the switch hitter, batting from the left side. Strikeout victim is first go-around. It's the 1-0. There's a strike to even the count. Mustangs played at Cobb Field from their original year, their inaugural season, way back in 1948, all the way until this ballpark opened in 2008. Mustangs have only known two different homes. It's the 2-1 to Casey Vaughn. On the ground, through the right side, a base hit. Vaughn aboard with a one-out single to bring up Sam Canton. When they built this ballpark, right around where home plate is, I'm told, is where the swimming pool was. So our booth may be underwater back before 2008 as well, situated behind home plate. The pitch to Canton in for strike one. And ever since 2008, the Mustangs have played right here at Dealer Park in Billings, Montana. The 0-1 from Harris, runner at first, one out. The pitch in for strike two. Canton grounded out to first to end the opening inning. Chuckers lead by two. We're in the top of the third. Throw over to first base, diving back in was Canton. Rather, was Vaughn. Vaughn the runner at first. Canton at the plate. He has an 0-2 count. Entire field of play in the shade at this point. Sun setting beyond the Billings Rim Rocks off to our left. 1-2. On the left-handed hitting right fielder. Leads the league in runs batted in. 92 ribbies for Sam Canton. The 1-2 pitch. Breaking ball up and away to even the count. The 2-2. Fouled back and we'll do it again. Chuckers struck first. A two-run double from Emilio Barrera in the second inning. This is a seven-inning ball game. Game two of a doubleheader. Runner at first, one out. Another 2-2 from Harris. Up high, full count. Harris looking in for the sign from Muniz. Now sets up above the belt. The payoff. On the ground. Inside the first base bag and down the right field line. A fair ball. Vaughn around third. Big turn. He'll come in and score. As the throw back in from Burns. Gets back to the infield, but not before Canton motors his way into third base with an RBI triple. He adds on to his league-leading total, number 93 on the year, with his fourth triple of the campaign, and it's 3-0, Chuckers in front. That ball rolled all the way up against the fencing down the right field line. In Burns the second had to chase it down out there, and now Muniz talking things over with Harris. Runner at third, one out for Tyler Wyatt. Chuckers lead by 3. Mustangs and Chuckers will continue to battle each other all week long through the weekend 6-game series. This is game 3 of the 6-game set. Then after the off day on Monday, the Mustangs will hit the road, go out to Great Falls, starting on Tuesday for a 6-game series against the Voyagers. 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If you're looking for affordable and convenient bus travel, look no further than Jefferson Lines. Tyler Wyatt took strike 1, now the 0-1 pitch, fouled straight back, 0-2. Harris could use a punch out. Wyatt flied out to right his first go around, runner at third, only one out. Idaho Falls already in front by 3. The 0-2. Up high for a ball. Wyatt in game 1 was 1-for-3, RBI single and a walk. And the pitch from Harris. Just outside, 2-2. Excellent crowd on hand on a warm Thursday night in Billings, Montana. The 2-2. Just got a piece, fouled it off to the left. One thing we've been able to count on this year is a good turnout when the Mustangs are playing at home this season. The fans have certainly showed up to see their playoff-bound Billings Mustangs as the 2-2 check swing foul. Pitch running up and in on Wyatt. Got the bat on it. Fouled it off to the right. Mustangs second in the league in average attendance. Behind the Ogden Raptors. 2-2 lifted down the right field line, but foul. And the count holds on Wyatt. Mustangs averaging just over 2,300 fans when they play here at Dealer Park. 3-0 Chuckers, top of 3. Runner at third in Canton. The 2-2 to Wyatt. Down in the dirt, tried to get the chase. Wyatt wouldn't bite, and it's a full count. Justin Trimble is on deck. You have the righty-righty matchup here. Back-to-back lefties coming up next. Trimble and then Lester. The payoff. Outside, ball 4. Pitch was close, but it was outside. Wyatt draws the walk, and they're at the corners with one out for Justin Trimble. This does set up the potential double play situation. With a runner at first. First and third, one out. 3-0 Chuckers, top of the third inning. Trimble this year has hit into 2 double plays. Man on deck, Parker Lester is hit into four as a foul off to the left. 0-1 on the left-handed hitting third baseman. Of course, you don't want to put Trimble on base. That would load him up. 3-0 Chuckers, top of three. The 0-1. Line drive over the head of Soper and into left field. Trotting home is Canton. It's an RBI single for Justin Trimble, and the Chuckers' lead is now four. Harris retired the first man of the inning. The next four in a row have all reached. Three hits and a walk. Two have scored. It's 4-0. Idaho Falls, top of the third inning. Here's Parker Lester, first and second, one away. See if he can roll one to a middle infielder. And has hit into four Twin Killers this year. 1-0 the count. He grounded out to first, his first time up. The 1-0. Outside, 2-0 the count. Chuckers, four runs on four hits. Only had one hit last inning while scoring two runs. Three hits and a walk this frame as this is lifted out to a right field. Playable for Burns. Makes the catch. Tagging from second is Wyatt. He's on to third. To put him at the corners with two outs for Ryan Lee. Lester golfed it out to right field. Burns made the catch a few steps in front of the warning track, threw it back in quickly. First and third, two away. Lee walked and scored back in the second. 4-0 Chuckers, top of three. Right on right, the pitch from Harris. High in the air, right side, foul territory, and this will drift out of play. Trio of defenders, Burns, McHenry, and Mills, all gave it a look. But it goes as strike one on the Chucker catcher. Ryan Lee has been serving as the third catcher on this Chuckers roster this year. He takes outside, 1-1 the count. He's a veteran indie baller, though. Spent time earlier this year with two different squads. The Chuckers are his third destination. The 1-1 pitch from Harris. Outside, 2-1. Previously played with Lake Country, the Dockhounds in the American Association. Also with the Joliet Slammers. Two games with Lake Country, four games with Joliet. Now playing his 13th game as a Chucker. First and third, two outs. The 2-1 from Harris. Bounced foul off to the left, 2-2. Between all three destinations, Lee hitting .278 in 18 games, 54 at-bats. Four homers, 14 knocked in. Three of those homers have come with Idaho Falls. The 2-2 delivery, instead of throw over to first, diving in is Justin Trimble. He's at first, Tyler Wyatt over at third. So we have some early action in the Mustangs bullpen. Aiden Mullins starting to get loose as the 2-2 is fouled back. keeps the count right where it is. Mustangs, if they can come back to win game two here tonight, would guarantee themselves at worst a split of this six-game series. They won on Tuesday night, then again earlier tonight in game one of this Twin Bill. It's the 2-2, low and away, runner takes off, throw to second, not in time. Incredibly close out there, John McHenry thought he got him. Many of the fans did as well. Get a second look at this. Strong throw from Charlie Muniz. Pitch was low and away. The throw to second was a good one. The tag. Bang, bang play over there at second base. And I think that was a good call. I think he got the foot in. Stolen base for Justin Trimble there at second and third with two outs. And a 3-2 count. The pitch, swing, and a miss, strike three. Chuckers add a pair. They lead 4-0 as we go to the bottom of the third inning. This is Billings Mustangs Baseball on HTN and ESPN Billings.
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2: Leads things off for the Mustangs, getting his first at-bat of the night. Did not play in game one. It'll be 8-9-1. Due up for Billings. Bottom of the third inning, trailing 4-0 against the Chuckers. Mason Pennington out for his third inning of work. Bouncing ball from Bodie, it hits off a Trimble, over to Dooley, the throw from the shortstop is high and late. Loved by Lester, who had to leap for the ball. That was hit sharply to the hot corner, third baseman Justin Trimble, and it will go down as an error, E5 on the play. Bodie Wright is aboard. Excellent speed at first, excellent hitter at the dish in A.J. Shaver. Bounces one over toward Trimble again, he gloves this one, throws on the run in time to first base for the out there. Wright advances to second on the Shaver ground out. One away for the top of the order and Jacob Gutierrez. 4-0 Chuckers, bottom of the third inning, 7-inning contest. This is game two of a doubleheader. Goody grounded out to short, his first go-around against Pennington. Righty on righty, the pitch. Back through the middle, underneath Pennington, and into center field. Wright's around third, he'll score standing up as the throw goes to second base, and the Mustangs are on the board. Their first hit of the ball game, it's an RBI single. And the score is 4-1. Gutierrez has been a hit machine for the Mustangs this year, so why not him to be the first one to get a knock for Billings in Game 2? They had drawn two walks, and Bodie Wright reached on an error. The only base runners previously against Pennington. Now the RBI single, man at first, one out. Foul ball by Burns, 0-1 the count. Burns was the first base runner for the Mustangs, reached on a walk back in the opening inning, was then wiped away on a double play ball. Throw over to first, Gutierrez dives back in. Goody has been caught stealing once this series. That came on Tuesday night in the series opener. He's been caught three times overall. 4-for-7 swiping bases this year. It's the 0-1 down low to even the count. Righty on righty. Pennington took a look over at first. Now the 1-1 pitch. This is wide. We have a challenge from Ryan Lee and the Chuckers. Call was a ball. And it's confirmed. The Red Pocket Mobile strike zone challenge. Confirmed. Ball 2. 2-1 the count. Chuckers lose a challenge. They have one remaining. Runner at first, the 2-1 to Ninburns the second. Fouled straight back, 2-2.

0: Montana Tech football, as that's fouled down the left side. Stays full on Nin Burns the second, but Damon Burns with Montana Tech, a defensive back. Last played there in 2025. That was his senior season. This is lifted high in the air. Left center field. Vaughn and Wyatt converging, and it's the center fielder, Tyler Wyatt, who makes the catch for out number two. Gutierrez remains at first. 4-1 Chuckers over the Mustangs. Here's Cameron Bowen. Good lead off of first for Gutierrez, held by Lester as the pitch lifted high in the air, left center again. This time Vaughn wants it, and the left fielder makes the grab to end the inning. Mustangs get on the board. RBI single from Jacob Gutierrez. It's an unearned run after Wright led off with an error to reach. We go to the fourth inning. It's the Chuckers 4, Mustangs 1. This is Billings Mustangs Baseball on HTN and ESPN Billings.
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0: Top of the fourth inning from Dealer Park. It's the Chuckers 4, Mustangs 1. Emilio Barrera to lead things off against Jaden Harris. Out for his fourth inning of work. Barrera opened the scoring here in game two of this doubleheader. A two-run double back in the second inning. First pitch from Harris to the Chuckers second baseman. Misses low on a fastball. 1-0 the count. Righty on righty. The 1-0. Outside. 2-0. Fans, on this day in baseball history, July 30th, 1998. 2-0 misses low and away, ball three. The Ladies Professional Baseball League suspended their remainder of their season due to low attendance numbers. The last game played, San Jose Spitfires beat the Long Beach Aces 7-0 as Barrera draws the four-pitch walk to lead off this fourth inning. Brings up the nine-hitter, DeMarcus Smiley. Well, that was the last time that there was a professional women's baseball league, 1998, when that league was suspended. That is until this year, 2026. The Women's Pro Baseball League, WPBL, will begin their inaugural season this year. not just this year, but just a couple.

0: couple of days from now, two nights from now, August 1st, is when they will begin their inaugural campaign, the Women's Pro Baseball League. Foul off from Smiley, 0-1 the count on the left-handed hitting DH. 4-1 Chuckers, top of four, we're playing seven. Runner at first, nobody out as a foul back makes it 0-2. But in their first season, the WPBL will have four teams, the New York Heights, Boston Hunters, Los Angeles Queens, and the San Francisco Firebells. But all of those games, the teams will not travel. It'll all be at a neutral location as the 0-2 misses wide for a ball. They'll all be played in Illinois at historic Robin Roberts Stadium in Springfield, Illinois. The league wanted a neutral site situated in the middle of the country. So they chose Springfield, Illinois, and it's a historic site, Robin Roberts Stadium. Back in the 1800s, there was a women's professional baseball team that played against men's team and played a game at that ballpark. So one of the first ever recorded women's baseball teams playing. As Smiley swings and misses for strike three and out number one. One of the first ever recorded women's baseball teams played at historic Robin Roberts Stadium in Springfield, Illinois. And that's where the WPBL will debut two nights from now, Saturday night, in Springfield to kick off their inaugural season. Here's Ty Dooley. Hits one on a line. Off the diving glove of McHenry, it trickles into center field. That's a base hit for Dooley, safe at second, Barrera. Nearly a phenomenal diving grab from McHenry, diving to his right, got the leather on it, and just trickled away from him into shallow center. First and second, one out for Casey Vaughn. Vaughn one for two as he fouls a pitch off. And continuing to talk about women in baseball, how about this day in 2006, Effa Manley was inducted into the Baseball Hall of Fame. She is the only woman currently enshrined in Cooperstown, the Baseball Hall of Fame. The 0-1 fouled off to the left, 0-2. She and her husband, Abe Manley, took over ownership of the Brooklyn Eagles back in 1935. They later relocated, became the Newark Eagles in the Negro Leagues the next year, and she ran the day-to-day operations of that team from 1935 to 1948. Was a huge part of the civil rights movement in baseball, if you know your baseball history. The 0-2 outside the late 40s, that's when Jackie Robinson made his debut with the Los Angeles Dodgers. And after that happened, she was a big part of laboring for fair play for Negro League players who then transitioned into Major League Baseball. It's the 1-2 on the ground, sharply hit through the right side, a base knock. Herrera around third, he'll head to the plate as the throw goes to second. It's an RBI single for Casey Vaughn, and the Chuckers now lead it 5-1 in the top of the fourth inning. Dooley went first to third on the play. They're at the corners with one out for Sam Canton. 5-1 Chuckers, top of the fourth. We're only playing seven, so not as much time to spark a comeback as typical. Mustangs offense certainly capable of it. Harris trying to hold the line the rest of this fourth inning. Down low, ball one to Canton, one for two with an RBI triple his last time up. But for Effa Manley, the first person that she actually negotiated a contract negotiation with, it was Larry Doby. So that's fouled off to the left, 1-1. And she negotiated for not just him to get his major league contract, but then for the major league team to have to pay the Negro League team that the player came from. And she thought that only fair, that if they're taking a player, the Negro League team should also be compensated. And she helped negotiate that. Larry Doby was the second African-American player to ever make it into the major leagues, following Jackie Robinson. Doby was the first to do it in the American League with the Cleveland Indians. He and Satchel Paige were on that 1948 team, the last time Cleveland won a World Series. 1-2 in the air, left field, long run, Bodie Wright near foul territory. He runs out of room, foul ball. 1-2 on Canton. But Satchel Paige and Larry Doby, the first two African-American players to ever win a World Series. One and two, the count on Canton. And the pitch. Slow bouncer towards short. Charging it is Bowen. The throw to first in time for out number two. A run does score as Dooley comes home. One into second base. It's an RBI ground out for Canton. 6-3 on the putout, and now 6-1 on the scoreboard. Chuckers in front. Tyler Wyatt heading to the plate. Going back to the World Series baseball history and everything, if you know your 1940s World Series history, foul back, 0-1. Again, Larry Doby and Satchel Paige were the first African-American players to win a World Series. Jackie Robinson and the Dodgers did appear in the 1947 World Series, but they lost it in seven games to their New York rivals, the New York Yankees. The 0-1 lined and over the glove of McHenry into right center field. That'll bring home another run as Vaughn scores. Base hit for Tyler Wyatt, an RBI single, and the Chuckers extend their lead. It's now 7-1. Couple of very close plays involving John McHenry. He had a diving attempt that went off his glove earlier off the bat of Ty Dooley. Now this one just evades his leaping attempt. Off the bat of Tyler Wyatt. Chuckers have scored three times this inning. They lead by six. 7-1 the score, top of the fourth. Justin Trimble fouls off the first pitch. Trimble has reached twice. Hit by a pitch and scored in the second. RBI single in the third. Now in the top of the fourth, a ball and a strike on the left-handed slugging third baseman. Harris set. The 1-1. Down low for ball two. Chuckers are making Harris work. In the ball game here tonight, he threw 36 pitches in the third inning alone. He's up to 87 in the ball game, now 88 as he fires in strike two. We're in the top of the fourth inning. Two outs, a man at first. The break-even pitch from the righty, Jaden Harris. In the air, left field, Bodie Wright going back, still back, and that is gone. A two-run homer for Justin Trimble the other way. Hit off the arm of a fan, it looked like. Now beyond left field, hope everyone's all right. But a two-run shot, 102 miles an hour off the bat. And now the Chuckers' lead is 8. They have a 9-1 advantage here in the top of the fourth inning. Two-run shot for Justin Trimble, leading the Chuckers in the home run department. That is number 23 on the year. He's now knocked in 87. So an 0-1 misses low. 1-1 the count on Parker Lester, the eighth man to hit this inning. Chuckers have scored 5 times in the frame. They've scored all 9 runs over the last 3 innings combined. We're in the fourth. Miss inside, 2-1 on the left-handed hitting first baseman. Lester 0-2 in the ball game. The 2-1. Fouled off his own leg. 2-2 the count. Lester tumbled to the ground after feeling that one off his own leg. He'll walk it off down the first base side before returning to the box. And before he gets back to the box, athletic trainer Clint Bowser coming out to do his evaluation of Chucker first baseman Parker Lester. And another look at it here. Got it off the inside of his right foot. He does wear a shin guard, but it looked like the ball missed it. Hit the inner portion of his leg. Shin guard covers the front. 2-2 the count. Lester is still okay to continue in the box. And the pitch from Harris. Called strike 3 to end the inning. But damage is done. The Chuckers score 5 times. They lead it 9-1 as we go to the bottom of the fourth inning. This is Billings Mustangs Baseball on HTN and ESPN Billings.
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0: Mustangs offensively trailing 9-1 against the Chuckers. We're only playing 7 here tonight. We're in the bottom of 4. Charlie Muniz to lead things off, bounces it foul off to the left for strike 1 against Mason Pennington. The starter out for his fourth inning of work. He's thrown 41 pitches so far in the ball game. He's been efficient, allowing just one hit thus far. It was the RBI single from Gutierrez to put the Mustangs on the board in the third inning. 1-1 on the Mustang catcher who walked his first time up. The pitch. In for a called strike two. Mustangs took the first two games of this series, winning on Tuesday night and then earlier today in game one of this doubleheader. 1-2. Misses inside to even the count. Pennington's pitch. Popped foul up and back behind home plate. The count holds on Muniz. Fans, the promotions continue here at Dealer Park. Be sure to come out tomorrow night. As the pitch misses high, 3-2 on Muniz. Tomorrow night, a pennant giveaway. 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That'll be the gate giveaway tomorrow here at Dealer Park as this is popped up left side of the infield. Trimble, the third baseman, in to make the catch. One away in the inning. Well, be sure to come out to Dealer Park tomorrow night. Same two teams, same place here at Dealer Park. Mustangs and Chuckers, 6:35 first pitch. Gates will open at 5:30. Be sure to get here early so that you can be one of the lucky fans who get one of those pennant giveaways for tomorrow's ball game. 1-0 the count on Patrick Mills. Lined out to second his first time up. The 1-0 swing and a miss. It'll be the first 500 fans through the gate who get one of those Billings Clinic Mustang pennants. If you don't already have them, get your tickets now at BillingsMustangs.com as Mills hits one deep to right center and it'll drop off the base of the wall. Mills around second, heading for third. He's in, standing up with a triple. Tyler Wyatt actually lost sight of that ball in the lights for a moment. He headed toward right center. The ball ended up landing more towards straightaway center field off the base of the wall, just to the right of the 410 marker in dead center field. Wyatt put his palms up, didn't know where it was until after it hit the padding behind him. Runner at third, one out. See if that can spark something in the Mustangs offense. Michael Soper takes high for a ball. Mustangs trailed 9-1. We're in the bottom of the fourth inning. This is a Mustangs offense capable of putting up runs in bunches. Chuckers know that firsthand. Pitch inside 2-0. On Tuesday in the series opener, the Mustangs had a 13-run sixth inning. They could do that here, they'd be in front. It's the 2-0. Down low 3-0 the count. Mustangs offense has been really their calling card all year long, leading the league with 11.3 runs per game on average. The 3-0. There's a strike, top of the zone, 3-1 on Soper. Tuesday night's 23-3 victory was the seventh time this year the Mustangs have scored 20 or more runs. The 3-1, high in the air, left center field. On third base is Mills, ready to tag. He heads home. Vaughn will just eat it. Toss it lightly back into the infield. It's a sacrifice fly for Michael Soper. Mustangs get one back. Still trail by seven. It's 9-2. Base is empty for John McHenry. Lifts one out to a right center field. Wyatt on the run. He reaches up to make the grab in the alley to end the inning. Mustangs get one, trail by seven. We go to the fifth. It's the Chuckers 9, the Mustangs 2. This is Billings Mustangs Baseball on HTN and ESPN Billings.
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0: Top of the fifth inning from Dealer Park. It's the Chuckers 9 and the Mustangs 2. Ryan Lee to lead things off for Idaho Falls against Hayden Mullins. Now into the game to pitch for Billings. First pitch to Lee. Inside, ball one. From the new right-hander into the game, Hayden Mullins. 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The 1-0. Outside, 2-0 the count. Mullins on for Jaden Harris, who started the game, went four innings. Charged with nine runs, six of them earned on seven hits, three walks, four strikeouts. Right-handed starter, 95 pitches in the ball game tonight. Now it's Hayden Mullins into the game for Jaden Harris. 3-0 the count on Ryan Lee. Mullins on for the 24th time this year. 5-2 with a 4.18 ERA. He finds the zone, 3-1. Mullins listed at 6 foot high, 170 pounds for the youngest man on the roster, 22 years of age. Turned 22 at the start of the season back on May 24th. Lee draws the leadoff walk to begin the top of the fifth inning. We're only playing seven. This is game two of a doubleheader. Chuckers lead 9-2. They've scored in each of the last three innings. Here's Emilio Barrera. Two-run double and a walk against Harris. Swing and miss, 0-1 against Mullins. 26 strikeouts, 21 walks for the Mustang right-hander this year in 32 and a third innings. 0-1 outside to even the count. Mullins wrapped up his collegiate campaign this spring at MSUB, Montana State University Billings, who play their home games right here at Dealer Park. Pitch outside, 2-1. Mullins spent his last two college seasons playing with the Yellow Jackets at the D2 level. Before that, two seasons at Southwestern Assemblies of God University, NAIA program. It's a The 2-1 fouled off to the right, 2-2. And that's where he met Mustangs assistant pitching coach Brian Greissman. He was on the coaching staff out at Southwestern University of, or rather Southwestern Assemblies of God University. Foul up into the netting, keeps it 2-2 on Barrera. Then after Greissman got hired at MSUB, Hayden Mullins followed him over to join his pitching coach there with the Yellow Jackets. And now the two together again at the pro level with the Billings Mustangs as he's worked it full on Barrera. 3-2 the count, Lee at first after a leadoff walk. Nobody out, top of the fifth inning. The 3-2. Outside for ball four. That'll bring up DeMarcus Smiley, and as he comes to the plate, let's take a look at the out-of-town scoreboard. Scores from around the Pioneer League brought to you by Pepsi. Already final out in Ogden. A continuation of last night's suspended game. The Coast beat the Raptors 28-11 at Lindquist Field. They're playing game two, the regularly scheduled game right now. Top of the seventh and final inning. It's the Raptors 20 and Long Beach 3. So Long Beach with a long way to go, trailing by 17 in the top of their final inning. 0-1 count on Smiley. Mullins' pitch, broken bat liner into left field, a base hit. Stopping at third is Lee, that loads the bases with nobody out for Ty Dooley. Other scores around the Pioneer League. The only other final, of course, was the one here in Game 1. The Mustangs beat these Chuckers 8-6 in a 7-inning ball game. Elsewhere, top of the 8th inning in Missoula, the Voyagers have a 14-2 lead over the Paddleheads. That's good news for the Chuckers. Missoula, one of the teams they're chasing in the second half standings. Now in Boise, the Hawks have a 12-3 lead over the Glacier Range Riders. That game in the bottom of the 6th. The 1-0 to Dooley, hit sharply on the ground through the right side, a base knock. That'll plate a pair. Two runs come in. Shaver throws to second base as the Chuckers extend their lead even further. It's 11-2. A two-run single by Ty Dooley. Runners are at first and second for Casey Vaughn. Down in Yuba, the Freebirds have a 7-1 lead over Oakland. That game in the bottom of the fourth inning. And bottom of the third in Modesto, the Red Pocket Mobiles have a 3-2 lead over the Roadsters. Here in Billings, game two of a doubleheader. Chuckers lead it 11-2 as a bouncing ball to Mills. He gloves and takes it to first himself for out number one. One out in the top of this fifth, 11-2 Chuckers. Runners at second and third. Those scores from around the Pioneer League, again brought to you by Pepsi. Mullins to Canton, first pitch, strike one. Nate Naccarato starting to warm up in the Archie Cochran Ford Mustang bullpen. Canton takes low, 1-1 the count. Canton has knocked in two in the ball game, an RBI triple in the third. RBI ground out last time up in the fourth. He crushes one foul off to the right. 1-2 the count. Second and third, one away. Chuckers lead by 9. The 1-2 from Hayden Mullins. Fouled back into the netting. And the count holds. Mullins engaged to be married. Come September, he's hoping for 2 rings this year. A wedding band. And of course, hoping for a Mustangs Pioneer League championship ring as well. Mustangs have secured their spot in the playoffs already. They and the Long Beach Coast will host the first round of the postseason. 4 teams will make it in total. So the other 10 teams currently battling things out here in the second half to try and join the Mustangs and the Coast come September. 2-2 the count on Canton. Chuckers very much in the mix of things in second half play right now. 8-6 their record. It's the 2-2. Swing and a missed strike 3. That's out number 2 in the inning to bring up Tyler Wyatt. Wyatt 0-2. He's reached on a walk and an error. His fourth inning reach was changed to an error, E4 against McHenry. Mustangs and Chuckers have each committed 1 error in the ball game as this is lifted in the air. Deep right field, Burns is back, but with room, he makes the grab in front of the warning track to end the inning. Chuckers add 2 more. They lead 11-2 as we go to the bottom of the 5th inning. This is Billings Mustangs Baseball on HTN and ESPN Billings.

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3: Bottom of the fifth inning, 11-2 Chuckers as Bodie Wright leads off, bouncing one over towards short. Ty Dooley has it, throw to first in time, and there's out number one. One pitch, one away for Mason Pennington in the bottom of the fifth inning. Pennington has allowed just 2 hits to the Mustangs tonight. 2 runs on 2 hits. A.J. Shaver grounded out to Trimble his first time at third base. Lifts this one out to right center field. Deep and gone! Shaver gets a hold of one the other way to right center, just below the flagpoles. 402 feet on the solo shot. Number 15 on the year for A.J. Shaver. That gives the fans still in attendance something to cheer about. Makes it 11-3. Chuckers still in front. And it's back to the top of the order for Jacob Gutierrez. Fouls off the first pitch, 0-1. Gutierrez 1-for-2 in the game, one of the 3 Mustang hits now. He hits one on the ground through the left side. Now he has half of the Mustangs' hits. 2 of the 4 with a single to left. He's 2-for-3 in the ball game, out of the leadoff spot. Runner aboard for Nin Burns the second. 11-3, Chuckers in front. We're in the bottom of the fifth inning. 7-inning contest. Burns 0-for-1 with a walk. Takes low and away, ball one. This is a Mustangs lineup that can certainly make some noise. Put up runs in bunches. Still trail big. It's an 8-run ball game. Looking to take a big chunk out of that here in the fifth. Bowen takes a strike, 1-1. Rather, Burns takes a strike. Bowen on deck. The pitch. In the air, center field, drifting back. Wyatt, he has room and makes the catch. That's out number 2. Gutierrez still at first, and Cam Bowen to the plate. 0-for-2 in game 2 of this doubleheader. After going 1-for-2, RBI single and a walk in game 1. Mustangs took the opener 8-6 earlier this evening. Trail 11-3 in the nightcap. Pitch outside for ball 1. Chuckers 11 runs on 9 hits. They've made 1 error. Mustangs 3 runs, 4 hits, and have also made 1 miscue. The 1-0 to Bowen. Bouncing ball left side. Knocked down by Dooley, but he can't make a play. Frustrated with himself. as that'll be an error. E6 on Ty Dooley. Got the glove on and knocked it down. But couldn't do anything with it. See if the Mustangs can take advantage. First and second with two outs for Charlie Muniz. He could certainly get a chunk of it back with one swing. 20 home runs this year as Bob Mielacki comes out to have a talk with Mason Pennington on the mound. Attention, Mustang fans. 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Two outs and two on for Charlie Muniz. 20 home runs this year. He's two behind Jack O'Dowd, who hit 22 last season, setting the modern-day franchise single-season mark. 1969 through the present, 22 home runs in a year. The all-time franchise single-season record is held by a man named Felix De Leon. Hit 37 long balls back in 1962. It's the pitch to Muniz, up high for ball one. But back in the 60s and before that, from 1948 through the early 60s, the Mustangs played a lot more games. In 1962, for example, a 129-game season for Billings as that's fouled off the top of the netting. 1-1 on Muniz. So De Leon did have extra games to reach that 37 long ball mark. That was way back when the team was a Class C affiliate of the St. Louis Cardinals. There's not even a Class C system anymore in the league. It's a pitch inside, 2-1 the count. But back in the early 60s, the Mustangs were affiliated with the St. Louis Cardinals from 1957 to 1963. The 2-1. Low went away, 3-1. I talked earlier about Old Cobb Field. How about Hall of Fame Cardinal legend Stan Musial? He never played with the Billings Mustangs, but back when the Mustangs were an affiliate of St. Louis, they played an intra-squad game against the big league team, the Mustangs against the Cardinals, and Stan Musial, hit a home run at Old Cobb Field in that ball game. Some of the history from the old ballpark and from the Billings Mustangs' long time tenure, 1948 through the present, in the Pioneer League. So 3-2 to Charlie Muniz. High in the air, right side, foul territory, and it'll be caught by the first baseman, Parker Lester, with room near the netting to end the inning. Mustangs get one. They still trail by 8 as we go to the 6th inning. It's the Chuckers 11, Mustangs 3. This is Billings Mustangs Baseball on HTN and ESPN Billings.
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3: Top of the sixth inning, Justin Trimble to lead things off for the Chuckers, who hold an 11-3 advantage over the Mustangs. Nate Naccarato now on the bump for Billings. 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Trimble 2-for-2 in the game. He's also been hit by a pitch as he lifts one out toward deep center field. Shaver racing back at the wall, and it'll hit off the padding in center field into second. Goes Trimble with a double to lead off the top of the sixth. He has reached four times, he has three hits, and is now a triple shy of the cycle. RBI single, a two-run homer, and a double in the ball game tonight. So that brings up Parker Lester. That hit off the top of the wall, just missed a home run. Lester 0-for-3 in the ball game. Nate Naccarato looking for a scoreless frame. He last pitched on Tuesday night, working a scoreless ninth inning, and Bob Milwaukee went out thinking that ball was a home run. It certainly was close. He asked the umpires to discuss it, so that's what they'll do. The three officials are huddled together discussing whether or not any of them thought the ball got out of the ballpark over that yellow line in center. Take another look at it out toward deep straightaway center field. And no, I think that's the right call. It missed the yellow line, hit off the cinder blocks beneath it. It was above the padding but below the line. And that's the designation. It did go above the padded wall but below that yellow line. So we play on. It's a double for Trimble. And a fastball inside, ball one to the left-handed hitting Parker Lester. Nate Naccarato again last pitched on Tuesday, worked the ninth inning, a scoreless frame. He fires in a strike, 1-1 on the left-handed hitting first baseman. On the year, this is the 22nd time Naccarato has appeared for the Mustangs. No record, an 8.34 ERA. 1-1 pitch called, strike two. We have a challenge from Lester. Red Pocket Mobile strike zone challenge. And it's overturned to a ball. 2-1 the count on Lester. Chuckers still have one challenge remaining. The Mustangs have both of theirs. 2-1 on Lester, runner at second, 11-3, Chuckers in front. Naccarato's 2-1, fouled back, 2-2. Nate, 5'10", 180 pounds, 25 years of age. He was the Mustangs' Arizona tryout draft pick. The PBL preseason draft, selected 6th overall by Billings. The 2-2. Outside, it's a full count. out of Spokane, Washington. He started his collegiate career at Spokane Falls Community College. 3-2, down low for ball four. First two aboard, first and second, nobody out for Ryan Lee. Nakarada also spent his final two collegiate seasons at Ottawa University in Arizona, NAIA program. Then made his first professional appearance last year in the Pecos League. As he fired strike one to the catcher, Ryan Lee. First and second, nobody out. We're in the top of the sixth. Chuckers have scored in four of the first five innings. Lead 11-3. It's the 0-1. Down low for a ball. Nakarado helped the Tucson Sagueros to a Pecos League championship last year, going 5-0 with a 4.50 ERA, 28 Ks in 20 innings of work. Over 11 games, three of them starts. He's worked exclusively out of the pen for Craig Maddox and the Mustangs. He hits the top of the zone, 1-2. 22nd appearance for the young right-hander. It's time called at the dish by Ryan Lee. 0-for-1 with two walks and two runs scored for the Chuckers tonight. Here in game two, did not play in game one. The 1-2. Down low to even the count. And the pitch popped high in the air, but foul, back in, out of play. Count holds at 2-2 on Ryan Lee. Top of the sixth inning, this is game two of a doubleheader. Mustangs took game one, lead the series 2-0. 6-game series all week long between these two teams here at Dealer Park. The 2-2. Swing and a miss, strike three. Ryan Lee has alternated walk, strikeout, walk, strikeout tonight. He is out number one here in the sixth inning. Brings up Emilio Barrera. Barrera has reached three times out of the eight hole. Takes a first pitch strike. That's after going 0-for-3, hitting ninth in game one of this twin bill. Got the scoring started with a two-run double back in the second inning. Chuckers have scored in every inning since. The 0-1 bounced foul off to the left, 0-2. Two in the second, two more in the third. Mustangs got on the board with a run in the bottom of the third inning. RBI single from Jacob Gutierrez. Made it 4-1, but then the Chuckers opened it up, scoring five times in the top of the fourth. Mustangs with one in the bottom half, Chuckers two in the fifth, Mustangs one in the bottom of the fifth. When you add it all up, it's 11-3, Chuckers in front. Top of the sixth inning, pitch low and away, 2-2 the count. Make that 1-2 the count on Emilio Barrera. First and second, Nakarado's pitch. Bouncing ball left side, charging is Soper, who throws across for out number two. Barrera grounds out to the third baseman. The two runners advance to second and third. It's Trimble at third. Lester now at second. Two outs for the nine-hitter, DeMarcus Smiley. Smiley 1-for-3 in the ball game. Did not play in game one. Served as the DH in Tuesday's series opener and closed out the game on the mound. This is lined into left field, a base hit. One run is in. Stopping at third is Lester. RBI single for DeMarcus Smiley, as he has made it a 12-3 Chucker lead. Idaho Falls has now scored in five consecutive innings. They're at the corners with two outs for the top of the order in Ty Dooley. Nacarado's pitch to the left-handed hitter. Down low for ball one. And now the 1-0. There's a strike, 1-1. Dooley 2-for-4 in the ball game. A couple of singles. His last one drove in a pair. 2-for-4, two runs batted in, and one run scored for Ty Dooley. The 1-1. Hit sharply into the glove of Mills, who makes the grab. He'll take it to the bag himself. The catch was made. That's the call on the field. It did not hit the dirt. On a low line drive to first, caught by Mills to end the inning. Chuckers lead it 12-3 as we go to the bottom of the sixth. This is Billings Mustangs Baseball on HTN and ESPN Billings.
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2: Bottom of the sixth inning, Pat Mills leading things off. Takes a first pitch strike. Mills tripled off the base of the wall, just to the right of straightaway center field his last time up. Aiming to score in the fourth inning. 12-3, Chuckers, bottom of six. Seven inning ball game as a pitch low. 1-1 on Mills. The right-hander Mason Pennington still in the ball game. His sixth inning of work, he's thrown 73 pitches and counting thus far. It's the 1-1. Swing and a miss, 1-2. Chuckers lead big, bottom of six. Game two of this doubleheader. Same two teams all weekend long. As the 1-2. Swing and a miss for strike three. Ball gets away from Lee. He'll have to throw to first and does so successfully to complete the out. There's the first out of the inning. Mills is down on strikes. First strikeout of the ball game for Mason Pennington. He's been relying on his defense so far tonight, and so far so good for the right-hander as Michael Soper at the plate, 0-for-1 with a sack fly in the ball game, takes ball one. Mason Pennington has allowed three runs, only two of them have been earned. Two walks, four hits allowed. A foul back, 1-1 on Soper. Nice bounce back for the Chucker right-hander. His last start, he allowed 7 earned runs on 10 hits in 5 2/3. It's the 1-1 to the lefty Soper. Low and in for ball two. Mustangs running out of real estate. They have just four out, make that five outs to work with. One away in the bottom of the sixth. Seven inning contest. The 2-1. Inside 3-1 the count. They'll need a big inning or two. Come back here tonight, trailing 12-3 in the bottom of the sixth. They have scored one in each of their last three innings. This is hit high in the air, a big league pop fly. Shallow right field, coming in is Canton to make the grab. And that's out number two. It was hit a mile high, but not very deep. Two away for John McHenry. Bases empty, bottom of the sixth. McHenry 0-for-2 here in game 2. He was 0-for-2 with a walk in game 1. Pennington's pitch bounced on the ground, foul to the first base side. The 0-1 off the foot of John McHenry, fouled it off his front foot. The right foot of the switch hitter, batting left-handed. 0-2 the count. Rob Minter, the home plate umpire, went out to deliver the ball personally to Mason Pennington. Stall for time a bit, now he brushes off home plate. Some professional courtesy, allowing a little more time for John McHenry. Now back in the box, and the 0-2 from Mason Pennington. Up high for a ball.

0: Next offering, breaking ball outside. 2-2 the count. Second to last day of the month of July. Mustangs are 18-7 so far this month. The 2-2 swing and a missed strike three. They'll need a rally in the final inning to come back in this one. We go to the seventh. It's the Chuckers 12 and the Mustangs 3. 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
0: Top of the seventh and final inning here from Dealer Park tonight. It's the Chuckers 12 and the Mustangs 3. New arm on the mound, it's C.J. Collier. Long time no see for C.J. Pitching for the first time in 33 games. The 0-1 swing and a miss, 0-2. I should correct that, 33 days since he last pitched. Over a month ago, back on June 24th in Missoula, the last time we saw the right-hander. He's ahead 0-2 on Casey Vaughn. Mustangs trail 12-3 as Vaughn strikes out on three pitches. That's out number one. 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Collier had been on the injured list, was activated earlier today. It's the pitch to Canton, missing for a ball. I guess technically it was activated yesterday. The game never happened. As Aaron Calhoun, the right-hander reliever, was placed on the 10-day IL. This is fouled off to the left side, out of play, 1-1 the count. The Collier making his return here tonight, on for the 14th time this year. 1-1 with an 8.78 ERA. He was among the team leaders in pitching appearances when he hit the shelf back in late June. The 1-1. Fouled off, 1-2 on Canton. Collier this year, including his strikeout of Vaughn a moment ago, 21 Ks against 13 walks. That's in 13 2/3 innings. The pitch misses, 2-2 on Canton. The right-hander, 6'2", 225 pounds, 24 years of age, from Gilroy, California. Back for a second season with the Mustangs this year as the 2-2 lined into left field. That'll drop in for a base hit in front of Bodie Wright. One out single for Canton, his second hit of the ball game. And a man aboard for Tyler Wyatt. 12-3 Chuckers, top of seven. Collier last year led the Mustangs in pitching appearances. 25 times he came out on the bump. Went 3-2 with a 2.30 ERA. 21 strikeouts in 27 and a third innings. He fires strike one to Tyler Wyatt. Also had a nice stretch toward the end of last year. August 5th through August 24th, 8 consecutive scoreless outings for the right-hander on the mound. That was August of last year. 8 straight scoreless appearances. When he first came to the Mustangs, we didn't know how much he would pitch. It's the 1-1 on the ground toward short. Bowen scoops and throws to first for out number two. Collier was a two-way player in college, but his senior season at Utah Valley, he was primarily just a hitter. And that was the expectation, at least from myself, when he first hit the roster, and that is where he first started his pro career, was as a hitter and as a first baseman, or DH, for the Mustangs. Took part in last year's weekly home run derby competition that took place on Saturdays. Justin Trimble now at the plate, swings and misses for strike one. But eventually he found his spot in the bullpen where he thrived last year. And has been a steady presence this year as well. Quickly 0-2, making a nice comeback so far tonight. First game back in 33 days. Has an 0-2 count on one of the top hitters in the league, Justin Trimble. 3-for-3 in the ball game. He's reached 4 times. Triple shy of the cycle is Trimble. Runner at second, 2 outs, 2 strikes. Righty to lefty, the pitch from Collier. Line to right field, it'll drop in front of Nin Burns the second. Rounding third, could be a play at the plate, the throw not in time. Canton scores on the RBI single from Justin Trimble, who now has a 4-hit game two. He makes it 13-3 Chuckers. They now lead by 10. And it brings up Parker Lester. Collier's pitch, swing and a miss. Aggressive hack from the left-handed hitting Lester. 13-3 Chuckers, top of 7. We're only playing 7. This is game 2 of a doubleheader. The 0-1, low and in for a ball to even the count. C.J. Collier in his senior season with Utah Valley University only pitched 1 inning. He was primarily their first baseman. It's the 1-1 swing and a miss, 1-2. But before that, he attended Pacific University. 4 seasons at the D3 level with Pacific University. And he was a true two-way player throughout his time there. As the 1-2 just misses the upper outside corner. Breaking ball, 2-2 the count. Runner at first, 2 away. Collier's pitch. Fouled back into the netting. Collier with Pacific. He led all D3 hitters in home runs back in 2024. 23 long balls. But on the mound across his 4 seasons, he was 5-3 with a 4.77 ERA. He misses high, full count on Parker Lester. 56 strikeouts in 66 innings across 29 games. 5 starts in his 4 seasons at Pacific University. Trying to get through the top of the 7th, the payoff pitch. Inside, he walked him. Second time Lester has drawn a walk tonight. Puts 2 aboard. with two outs in the top of the seventh inning for Ryan Lee. Chuckers here in game two have scored in every inning but the first. Jaden Harris worked a 1-2-3 first inning, got through the frame on just 9 pitches. Then the Chuckers offense woke up. 13 runs they've scored in each of the last 6 frames, including one so far here in the seventh. Ryan Lee takes strike one. Lee has walked twice and struck out twice. First and second, two outs. The 0-1 pitch. In for a called strike two. We have a challenge from Ryan Lee. Red Pocket Mobile strike zone challenge. It is a confirmed strike two. So the Chuckers are out of Red Pocket Mobile challenges for the rest of this ball game. We're in the top of the final inning. Only playing 7 as this is game 2 of a doubleheader. 13-3, Idaho falls in front. 2 on, 2 out, the 2 strike pitch inside. 1 and 2 on Lee. Looking ahead to the bottom of the 7th inning, the Mustangs will need to score at least 10. Starting it off will be the 8, 9, and 1 hitters. Bodie Wright, A.J. Shaver, and Jacob Gutierrez. As Collier paints the outside edge for strike 3 called. That ends the top of the 7th. We head to the bottom half. It's the Chuckers 13 and the Mustangs 3. This is Billings Mustangs Baseball on HTN and ESPN Billings.
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0: Bottom of the seventh and final frame here in game two of this doubleheader. It's the Chuckers 13 and the Mustangs 3. Bodie Wright to lead off takes up high for ball one. Against Mason Pennington, the starter who's trying to go the full seven. For the Chuckers here in game two, 86 pitches so far. Here comes 87, the 1-0. Hit high in the air, left center field, playable. Tyler Wyatt, the center fielder, over, and he'll make the catch. That's out number one. Mustangs haven't been able to get much off of Pennington so far tonight. Just 4 hits in the ball game. 2 singles. They did have a Mills triple. He came in to score. And Shaver, man at the dish now, homered his last time up. He lines one to Barrera at second, who makes the catch. And just like that, after 3 pitches in the inning, Pennington and the Chuckers one out away from taking the nightcap. Mustangs down to their last chance. It's Jacob Gutierrez, 2 for 3 in the ball game. 2 of the Mustang 4 hits. He shoots one foul up in the air off to the right. And out of play for strike one. Same two teams tomorrow night. 6:35 start time. Cole Kalnin on the mound for the Mustangs against Josh Learson of the Chuckers. That pitch is low, 1-1 on Jacob Gutierrez. Mustangs took game one of this twin bill, 8-6 earlier tonight. Gutierrez fouls it off to the right, 1-2. Mustangs trail 13-3 in game two. Bottom of the final inning, 2 outs, and the Mustangs down to their final strike. 1-2 count on Gutierrez, bases empty. Pennington's pitch. Outside, 2-2. The break-even delivery on the ground toward first, backhanded by Trimble, race to the bag, Pennington and Gutierrez, and it's Pennington who gets there first to end the ball game. 3-1 on the put out for out number 3, and the Chuckers take game 2 of this doubleheader, a final score of 13-3. The two teams split. This Thursday night, Twin Bill Mustangs take game 1, Chuckers game 2. We'll break it all down for you on your Billings Mustangs postgame show. That's coming your way next, so stay tuned right here. This is Billings Mustangs Baseball on HTN and ESPN Billings.
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1: And Januska from Dealer Park, as the Mustangs and Chuckers split this evening's doubleheader action. It was the Mustangs who took game one, 8-6 was the final. The Mustangs scored early in that one. Adam Cootway with the first inning three-run homer to put the Mustangs in front. The Chuckers eventually did tie the game up at five apiece in the top of the fifth. Mustangs scored three in the bottom half to take the lead and not give it up. The Chuckers got one back in the top of the seventh inning, the final frame in game one, but could not pull out the win as the Mustangs took the opener 8-6. Over Idaho Falls. It was Alize Gutierrez who picked up the win, 1-0 on the year. Sean Kelby took the loss for the Chuckers. He's 3-1, while Lucas Hartman picked up his sixth save in seven tries. But then fast forward to game two of the Twin Bill, and this one went the other way, 13-3 in favor of the Chuckers. They scored early in this one, two runs in the top of two. That's after going 1-2-3 in the first against Jaden Harris. They went on to score runs in each of the final six innings in this seven-inning contest. Two in the second, two in the third. They broke it open, five in the fourth, two more in the fifth, and then one each in the sixth and seventh innings. Meanwhile, the Mustangs with one in the third, one in the fourth, and one in the fifth. And that's all the scoring they could manage against Mason Pennington on the mound tonight, who held the Mustangs to just four hits in the ball game this evening. He walked two as well. Mustangs had a base runner off of two Chucker errors in the game also. A.J. Shaver did hit a home run, his 15th of the year. A solo shot in the fifth inning to give the Mustang fans something to cheer about late here in this one. But it goes the way of the Chuckers here in game two. So after the split series in this doubleheader, the Mustangs are now 9-6 in second half play, 45-17 overall. Meanwhile, the Chuckers are also 9-6. They are 24-39 overall this year. The game two totals for the Chuckers. They scored 13 runs on 13 hits, two errors, left nine on base. Mustangs, three runs, four hits, one error, and left four on the base paths. Mason Pennington's your winner in game two. He went all seven innings for the Chuckers. He improves to 2-1, while Jaden Harris suffers his first loss. He is now 4-1 this year. Game 2 took 2 hours and 17 minutes to complete. Here from Dealer Park on a warm one tonight, in front of 2,743 fans. That'll do it for us here tonight. We'll try again tomorrow evening. Mustangs and Chuckers, 6:35 first pitch, 6:15. You can tune in for your Mustangs pregame show brought to you by Veritiv. It's expected to be Cole Kalman on the mound for Billings, 6-2 with a 5.76 ERA, up against Josh Learson, who's 5-5 with a 9.64 earned run average this year. And if you don't already, be sure to get tickets and come out to tomorrow's ball game here at Dealer Park. The first 500 fans through the gates get a Mustangs pennant giveaway brought to you by Billings Clinic. So be sure to come out, get your tickets now at BillingsMustangs.com. Until then, that'll do it for us tonight. I'd like to thank our producer, Jeremiah Anderson, for his work with ESPN Billings, our entire home team network crew, and on behalf of everyone who makes Mustangs baseball possible, I'm Brandon Januska. Have a great rest of your Thursday night. We'll talk again tomorrow night for game four of this six-game series between your Billings Mustangs and the Idaho Falls Chuckers. The final scores here tonight in Game 1, it was the Billings Mustangs 8 and the Idaho Falls Chuckers 6. And then in Game 2, it was the Chuckers 13 and your Billings Mustangs 3. 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
2: Bielema firing a shot at the SEC. Come on.
3: Bert, how about we worry about Caton Hauser, who will be taking over for Luke Altmyer under center, a senior transfer from East Carolina.
2: Firing shots at the SEC. Come on, man. Like, and I get it. That was cute. That was cute. Now, if a coach that is more successful in the Big Ten had done that, that's one thing. But you're talking about Brett Bielema and what he's done in Illinois. No disrespect to Illinois, but they ain't Indiana, right? They're not Ohio State. They're not one of those programs that are, you know, bringing home the championship. He's not the guy to fire the shots. I'm just saying. I got to be the SEC truther here.
3: But he's Bert.
2: Yeah, exactly.
3: He won in Illinois. I mean, he hasn't won like Kurt Cignetti's won in Indiana, right. But he's won more than a lot of other coaches in recent history. You got to go all the way back to the 2014.
2: I'll give him that, but you got to hoist some trophies before you start firing shots about someone living in some 2005. I get it. Again, I don't mind the beef. I actually enjoy it. I think it's going to make the college football season that much more exciting.
3: So I want to switch gears a little bit, Q, because I am so excited to hear from one of the newcomers in the Big Ten. That is one Kyle Whittingham, the longtime, at one point, the most tenured coach, not named Kirk Ferentz, in college football. Never thought he'd ever leave Utah. He retires, or that's what we are told, or he steps aside as head coach of the Utes. Everything goes down in Ann Arbor as it did over the last 9 months, and all of a sudden Kyle Whittingham finds himself as the head coach of the Michigan Wolverines. How quickly does he think he can change the reputation following Sherrone Moore's dramatic exit?
4: Well, I think it can change pretty quickly, and especially when the drama is not player-driven. The drama was not player-driven. The players are doing what they're supposed to do. They're doing the things that they've recruited to do. They're living, lock on wood, because as soon as I say something, all hell will break loose. But they're living their lives the right way, and they're accountable. And unfortunately, the drama came from the adults. And so how can you hold the players? I mean, they can't be held accountable for that. They're, in a lot of ways, they're to be commended for how they handled it. But to answer your question, yeah, I believe we can put that aside and in the rearview mirror rather quickly. We already have to a certain extent. And the only way to do it is just keep proving it every day, that you're just doing the right things. You're not, creating controversy and having distractions, and just taking care of your business the right way.
2: I thought that was a hell of a hire, Kyle Whittingham. I really did. I thought that was a fantastic hire. I think Michigan's going to be just fine. And I love what he said. You know, hey, the drama wasn't because the players were out of control. The drama was because the coach was out of control, right? I mean, at least that's the conversation, that the drama didn't come from the guys that are playing in between the lines. It was from the guy that is directing the players that are playing in between the lines. At least, you know, that's what the conversation is. So, yeah, I'm with him. And, again, he is a hell of a coach. I think Michigan is going to be just fine. So if you're going to hear from your guy, I got to hear from my guy. I'm going to hear from Matt Rhule, right? Nebraska's head coach, a big fan of Matt Rhule. He hasn't been able to get it done in Nebraska so far. This is a big year for him. Here's what he had to say about it.
5: I stood up here a few years ago and said, before we can talk about doing great things, man, we've got to earn back the respect. And these guys, they've kind of erased the narratives. You know, Nebraska can't win a close game. They've erased that. But we know that's not enough. We didn't come to Nebraska to go 7-6. Being here today with teams who've won the national championship, it's inspiring. It speaks to this conference. It speaks to the people that run it, the coaches and the players that are in it. And we understand that we have to take a step this year.
3: A reminder that Dylan Raiola, the prince who was promised in eastern Nebraska and the entire state of Nebraska, the heralded son, is no longer in the state of Nebraska, Q. He's hanging out in Coral Gables right now. I'm
2: fascinated. I think that's kind of a good thing. What do you think? I think that's kind of a good thing. I just felt like there was too much. I understand that he's a big fan of Patrick Mahomes, but I felt like it just went too far.
3: And I also think it was all about Dylan Raiola. And yes. I respect the talent that he is. I respect that he won. Oh, sorry. I keep saying he went to Miami. He's with Oregon. I forgot. But Dante Moore is the quarterback at Oregon.
2: Yes. Yep.
3: Like, yeah. So, point being, Darian Mensah is the quarterback at Miami. My apologies, Canes fans. I already have a couple of you in my mentions and in my text messages telling me throughout the course of the last week, who cares about the Big Ten? Miami's going to make it back to the national title game and win it all this year. Okay, sure. No, I think that the Dylan Raiola sideshow became exactly that. Yeah. I actually think much in the same ilk as Dante Moore once upon a time, and not that he was a traveling circus in the way that Raiola was, Q. I think that him sitting and learning behind Moore might actually be a good thing because of what we saw that do for Dante Moore when he sat behind one Dylan Gabriel.
2: Yeah, and I think that Dan Lanning will have him really locked in. You know what I mean? Like, I don't see what happened in Nebraska happening in Oregon. I just don't think Dan Lanning will go for that. I really don't. And matter of fact, you mentioned Dante Moore returning. Let's hear from Dan Lanning really quick on Dante Moore's decision to return with Ian Fitzsimmons.
6: Yeah, I just think it speaks volumes about his maturity level. And you talk about legacy and what you want to create and what's left. And I think, you know, he recognizes the one thing you can't buy back is time. And he has some time. That he still had an opportunity to experience some stuff here in college and grow as a player and a person, and he wanted to take advantage of it. And he put that value over, you know, a paycheck or whatever else might be out there.
2: Yeah, I mean, I thought Dante Moore making the decision to return to Oregon was a good decision. He could have been a top two, top three pick in the NFL draft. There would have been an argument if it would have been him or Mendoza, right? There literally would have been an argument leading all the way up to draft day. He chose to go back. He chose to sharpen his tool a little bit more, you know, get a little bit more, you know, school under his belt as far as, you know, playing the game and learning how to play the quarterback position. It's only going to help him. And it's only going to help Oregon in the long run as well. She's Mia O'Brien. I'm Q Myers. It's game night here on ESPN Radio. Could he be in line to be a Heisman Trophy winner? Mia will tell us next. Her top candidates next on ESPN Radio on the all-new ESPN app.
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3: One Fernando Mendoza. And so, yes, Sayan has to be in the conversation until he is not, even if there is still a question of, can he push the ball down the field? Can he truly exemplify the talent that is Jeremiah Smith and allow him to play at his peak abilities, or is he going to play within the system?
2: Well, I'll tell you what, he's going to have a lot of talent evaluators watching him play on Saturdays, because he is one of these guys that people are talking about could be a top NFL quarterback. He's going to be one of those guys for sure. I mean, he's a talented dude. There's no doubt that he has an opportunity to be that Heisman Trophy winner, and who knows what else he could do, possibly lead Ohio State to a national championship. So, yeah, there's going to be a ton of folks with eyes on Saiyan.
3: Nick Saban, incredibly high on the young man from Southern California and who has it so much between the ears. Let's see it back-to-back seasons. Mm-hmm. Indiana's Josh Hoover. We saw him perhaps upset the party, if you may. UNC, TCU, Labor Day Monday last year, if you remember that game.
2: Yep.
3: Chapel Bill's debut was ruined by one Josh Hoover, who ended up finished tied for sixth in the nation in touchdowns thrown. I love that he is going to be paired with Kurt Cignetti. And if Kurt Cignetti can do for Josh Hoover what he did for Fernando Mendoza, I mean, again, we're talking about something we have never seen before in college football. This is a team, or rather a staff, that has proven year in and year out that they can build around the players they bring in through the portal. Now they got to go do it again.
2: Yeah, and I wouldn't doubt Kurt Cignetti at all. I mean, he's proven it now that, you know, he's not a guy that you should doubt. He can get it done. He's shown that he can get it done. Nobody at this time of year last year was talking about Fernando Mendoza. Nobody. You weren't rolling out your top Heisman candidates and saying, Fernando Mendoza, watch out for him. This young transfer from Cal is going to lead Indiana all the way. They're going to go undefeated. No. Kurt Cignetti and that Indiana Hoosiers team made that happen. So I'm not going to doubt him now.
3: So one other quote I will give you from Kurt Cignetti that I forgot to mention earlier. Quote, I've been on vacation long enough. I'm tired of being bossed around by my wife. I'm ready to boss somebody else around. So, Josh Hoover, we say your name because we know you're about to be bossed around by Kurt Cignetti. Q, you said we weren't saying Fernando Mendoza's name 1 year ago this time. That is accurate. But one name that when we did this little exercise, that we're going to continue this upcoming college football season. That is the plan. Our straw poll based off of the previous weekend's performances. One name that consistently made our straw poll here on game night on ESPN Radio was Devin Dampierre, who was the quarterback for Kyle Whittingham in Utah after transferring from New Mexico State. Well, wouldn't you know, at the podium today, Kyle Whittingham, now the head coach at the University of Michigan, said that Bryce Underwood, the heralded recruit who defected from LSU to come play in Ann Arbor, is going to run a system very similar to the one that was created for Dampierre, who I know fizzled at the end of the season for Utah, to be fair. But ultimately, that was a Utah team, Q, that outside of losing to a Texas Tech team that was bound for the college football playoff, a BYU team that played Texas Tech in the Big 12 title game, They rolled over just about everybody else through the first 2-3 months of the season, and Dampier was a big reason. And so if Bryce Underwood, with this reworked footwork and more confidence, Witt raved about his leadership in Chicago this week. If he can put all that together with a stable head coach and coaching staff, I'm very excited to see.
2: The first time we saw Bryce Underwood, we thought, man, this dude could go, right? And then, you know, he was never able to do it consistently. Then we thought that we saw the best of him. And, okay, well, maybe he's not really that guy. He's got all these super athletic traits, but maybe he's not really going to be that top-notch and that top-flight quarterback. Well, if he's going to be running the same system as Dampier, and I was a big fan of his, I was tuning in to him each and every weekend just to see what he was going to do. Underwood's got an opportunity. He really does. And at a spot like Michigan and with a coach like Kyle, again, just like I said, Kirk Cignetti has earned the respect where I'm not going to doubt him. I'm sure not going to doubt Michigan's head coach at all.
3: We already mentioned Dante Moore, who, of course, decided to come back for another season of college ball. He would have been 20 years old if he had entered the NFL draft in April when he would have been selected, most likely number 2 overall, by the New York Jets. Instead, he comes back to college for another year. He was 5th in the nation in touchdowns thrown last year, 8th in QBR, 4th in completion percentage. I still question, though, Q, and maybe it's unfair, because it's kind of like Justin Herbert, and I don't want to put two Oregon Ducks quarterbacks in the same pile, but I am.
2: Right.
3: Like, I need to see a little more oomph from Dante Moore this year. I want to see a little more oomph, you know what I mean? A little more gusto, and you don't need to have that as a starting quarterback in college, but, you know, I could say the same thing about Julian Sayin, I suppose, too.
2: Well, the thing about it is, and we know that in college football, every Saturday is not a top-flight game. It's not the premier game on their schedule. But on the premier games on their schedule, I didn't see that oomph that you're talking about. I didn't see that next level, take that step. He's going to drive you to a victory. He's going to be the engine that forces this team into, you know what I mean? I didn't see enough then. And that's why when he made the decision to return to school, I thought it was a good decision, even though he would have got drafted so high. Like I said, he might even have got drafted number 1 overall, right? Because you always talk about ceilings and floors and, well, what's his potential? Can he end up being this guy? And he might have ended up convincing the Raiders that he could have been that guy when it's all said and done. Obviously, we'll never know. I would like to see more from him in those big-time matchups, the ones that really matter, the premier ones, the one where we're all sitting down. I make sure that I've already got my hair cut, I've got all my chores done on Saturday, and I'm just ready to sit down and take in some college football. That's the game that I want to see him shine in.
3: Let's throw a couple more names at you. Again, this is our Heisman straw poll for the week, but it's a Big Ten edition in lieu of Big Ten Media Days in Chicago this week. Jaden Mailava, USC quarterback. I really don't want to expand upon it, Q, because while he was amongst the top leaders in the nation and led the Big Ten in total yards thrown, I think that's a Lincoln Riley
2: product.
3: That's a product. And
2: He used to be a UNLV quarterback.
3: I know. I fear the regression for my lava. So we'll put him off to the side. We'll talk about him another time. Damon Williams, quarterback of Washington. I would love to include him because I do think that the numbers he put up last year for Jed Fish suggest trajectory into a Heisman Trophy campaign this upcoming season. But he also quit on his team and entered the transfer portal and then didn't and then came back. So I'm not even going to go down that lane either because I don't want to deal with that. Instead, I'm going to wrap this little conversation by telling you about someone who I am very high on because anecdotally, I do know some of his coaches from the high school ranks at Archbishop Spalding in the DMV, or rather Glen Burnie, but I digress. That is Malik Washington, the true sophomore quarterback for Mike Locksley and Maryland. I understand statistically speaking, you look, and he was amongst the bottom cellar dwellers amongst Big Ten quarterbacks last year. But then I saw this quote from Mike Locksley, because I know what's in Malik's heart. I watched him live. I see the measurables. Reminds me of CJ Bailey at NC State, who a lot of folks are really high on. Here's the quote from Mike Locksley this week. Quote, "We were intentional that we didn't run the system we recruited Malik to run last year. We wanted to slow the game down. We wanted to develop our defense. We wanted to make sure we didn't allow him to have a bunch of turnovers and ask him to do a lot where you lose him. And I think you'll see the benefits of how we raised him a year ago and how the leap from year 1 to year 2 goes for a guy like him." So thank you, Mike Locksley, for once again, elite recruiter. I don't really know what you're doing X's and O's wise, but hey, as long as you go to a bowl game, I think they're going to be happy in College Park.
2: You know, and I root for Coach Locks too. I really do. And it just seems like it's not developing the way it's supposed to. I mean, you said it. Elite recruiter, maybe make a bowl game. He needs to take that next step. He's got talent on the roster. He's put guys in the league. He's got to take that next step. I like Coach Locks a lot. I would love to, like I said, see him be that guy. But those are your top five. Those are your top Heisman candidates from the Big Ten. I like that. She's Mia O'Brien. I'm Q Myers. Of course, we'll continue to update you that weekly throughout the college football season. Baker Mayfield, he needs an update. He needs a contract.
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29: Sunny, a little smoky, and hot today. I'm Ed McIntosh from Q2. Highs well up into the 90s this afternoon. It's possible to hit triple digits, partly depending on how much smoke and haze is around. A light variable breeze through the afternoon. Mid-60s early Saturday. Hot tomorrow, could hit the low 100s. 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
30: Respected a little bit after he and his agent were, quote, not presented an offer that's appealing whatsoever from the Tampa Bay Buccaneers on the contract extension front. Jeremy Fowler reporting tonight, Mayfield was offered a two-year deal worth slightly north of $100 million. In the WNBA, the Las Vegas Aces just put the finishing touches on a 104-99 win over the New York Liberty. The Chicago Sky defeated the Connecticut Sun 94-88. And the Minnesota Lynx, the top team in the standings, defeat the Toronto Tempo north of the border 104-72. To the majors, the White Sox walk off the Yankees for a second straight night. The Rays defeat the Rangers 3-2. The Twins, thanks to a walk-off grand slam by a descendant of Roger Clemens in one Cody Clemens, defeat the Royals 4-3. They're just three games back of the White Sox in the AL Central. Other games around the majors, Shohei Ohtani was not in the lineup for the Dodgers tonight with lingering soreness in his left knee. LA currently leads the Mariners 6-2 in the top of the eighth. The Giants lead the Padres 4-1. Those are the only two games currently in progress. The Braves beat the Nationals 5-4. And the Mets, despite that trade, defeated the Marlins 4-2. For more scores and analysis, head on over to ESPN.com. More coming on game night here with Q Myers and yours truly, ESPN Radio.
0: Coming up in the Friday edition of Unsportsmanlike with Chris Candy, Michelle Smallman, and me, Evan Cohen, the Vikings and Falcons are both holding QB competitions in training camp, but has one job already been decided even before it gets started? It's Unsportsmanlike, 6 a.m. Eastern, right here on ESPN Radio, ESPN 2, and ESPNU.
1: Baker Mayfield reported to Bucs camp, doesn't have the new deal he wants, and now sources tell ESPN that he will play out the final year of his deal and become an unrestricted free agent.
4: Baker's not happy with what the Buccaneers offered, like Vita Vea, but Baker right now is going to bet on himself, and usually when Baker is betting on himself, he plays with a chip on his shoulder, and that's usually when he plays some of his best football.
5: These are two big names to pay attention to, just because I think that they're a contender in the NFC if they stay healthy.
2: Baker did not get the deal before training camp opened up. He said he is not negotiating during the season. So, to me, Tampa Bay is getting a little silly, allowing this to linger and potentially losing him as he'll be an unrestricted free agent at the end of the season. It's game night here on ESPN Radio, the all-new ESPN app, SiriusXM Channel 80, and tune in. 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She's Mia O'Brien. I'm Q Myers. Don't forget about the ESPN app. It is the home for every WWE premium live event, including this weekend's SummerSlam. Night one is this Saturday at 6 p.m. Eastern Time. Night two is Sunday at 6 p.m. Eastern Time. And if you want to be there for the biggest WWE moments, you'll need the ESPN Unlimited plan. 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All the biggest WWE premium live events all in one place, anytime, anywhere. Mia, you mentioned Baker Mayfield in your sports update. You mentioned the fact that he didn't get the contract extension. The soundtrack coming in was by a great philosopher named Mac Dre. It was actually called Get Stupid, but I didn't want to call Tampa Bay stupid, so I called him silly. Are they being silly for not getting this deal done with one Baker Mayfield?
30: Well, I just find it hilarious, Q, that you already mentioned, and it's on the heels, this Baker Mayfield nonsense, on the heels of Vita Vea requesting a trade, which that kind of felt like it was out of left field last week. And, you know, as much as that is reportedly because he also wants a contract extension, he believes he needs to be compensated more fairly. I can't help but look at this roster in Tampa and say, are they still holding on to what was a championship roster 2-3 years ago, and certainly was a championship roster when they won the Super Bowl with Tom Brady under center. And ultimately, while yes, they're the best team in the NFC South, that's not a whole lot to cry home about, Q, at the end of the day. It's a pretty low bar to clear, depending on your view of the Panthers, Saints, and Falcons in 2026.
2: So what happened with the contract negotiations? Here's Baker Mayfield who caught up with our Jeremy Fowler.
6: Baker, you've were used words like disrespected, disappointed, undervalued when it comes to your contract. What value did the team place on you that made you feel that way?
7: I mean, it was all three, between years, average, and guarantees. Probably the most disappointing is years. Didn't get offered anything over two. And so when you're told you're a franchise quarterback and they handle it otherwise, that's disappointing. So I felt like I earned that. It's not a poor me pity party over here. It is what it is, and so that's why I said the deadline was training camp. Focused on the team, focused on getting better and trying to give this team a better chance to win a Super Bowl.
6: You've said you're a franchise quarterback, you've shown that. Do you believe, and did you make a stance that you belong in that, you know, top 10 range, $50+ million? That's sort of the market and where you are.
7: Yeah, and I told them, I said it publicly, I was never trying to reset the market. I know where I fit in on that. I'm not over realistic on that, but it's also, I know, just to be compensated, put in that category, and salary cap keeps keeps going up. The guys that are going to re-sign next year, it's going to look a lot different. So at the end of the day, it'd probably be still right about top 15 next year this time. And but it's unfortunate they failed to recognize that.
6: How far away were they from that range?
7: Pretty far.
30: Now, personally, Q, I don't know the timeline, if Baker Mayfield spoke with Jeremy Fowler and then went to the podium, or if it was vice versa. Things kind of cooled down slightly. It's 109 degrees, or at least it feels like here in Jacksonville. It was today. And so I don't know how cool it actually got in Tampa on the other coast here in the state of Florida. But what I can tell you is maybe a little bit calmer Baker Mayfield when he was then asked by some other reporters, what does this do with his relationship with the Bucs?
7: It's disappointing. It's, you know, I'm not the first one to go through it like this. This is kind of historically how they've done negotiations, which is disappointing when you think you're a cornerstone of the franchise to be treated like that. But disappointing. I know I'm no dummy. I know the contract and salary cap, what's going on. Franchise tag isn't exactly in play for them. It'd be a lot of dead money. So it is what it is. And like I said, unfortunate, but I'm excited. I'm in the best shape I've ever been in a really good place, and I'm feeling really confident with the staff that Todd's put together, that we're going to have a really, really good team.
2: It's so funny, man. Vita Vea is handling this situation one way, right? He is there. He has a tweak, so now he's not practicing, and he's requested a trade. All right, that's one way. Baker is all the open book with the media, where normally in this situation, Mia, you've talked to enough players. I've talked to enough players. I've been around enough teams. You've been around enough teams, right? Guys that are in a contract situation, you say, hey,

0: 5-3 lead here in the sixth.
1: Ozzie Albies helps lift the Braves over the Washington Nationals 5-4 on Thursday. He was 1-for-3, had that go-ahead 2-RBI single in the sixth inning. It was his 19th go-ahead RBI of the season, tied for fifth in the league. The Braves now have a 3-game home win streak, tying their longest of the season. Well, it's always a good day when the Cubs and Cardinals play, even better when we get a chance for some extra innings.
2: The pitch. Line drive down the right field line. That's a fair ball. Cubs take the lead. The ball bounces off the sidewall. Bregman going for two, slides. He's got a double. Cubs have a 3-2 lead. Alex Bregman delivers.
1: Cubs with their 9th extra inning win of the season, most in Major League Baseball Thursday. It was their 15th extra inning game, which is tied with the Mets for most in the majors. Bregman had the go-ahead double in the 10th inning, his 5th career go-ahead hit in extra innings, but his first since 2023. The Cubs' first series win at the Cardinals since July of 2023, 7th straight road win of the series, longest active streak in Major League Baseball. The Cubs, they beat the Cardinals 4-2. We've got much more coming up ahead on SportsCenter all night. 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
7: You have cancer. 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

0: Drive down the right field line. That's a fair ball. Cubs take the lead. The ball bounces off the sidewall. Bregman going for two slides. He's got a double. Cubs have a 3-2 lead. Alex Bregman delivers.
1: Cubs with their ninth extra inning win of the season, most in Major League Baseball Thursday. It was their 15th extra inning game, which is tied with the Mets for most in the majors. Bregman had the go-ahead double in the 10th inning, his fifth career go-ahead hit in extra innings, but his first since 2023. The Cubs' first series win at the Cardinals since July of 2023. Seventh straight road win of the series. Longest active streak in Major League Baseball. The Cubs, they beat the Cardinals 4-2. We've got much more coming up ahead on SportsCenter all night. 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

0: Since July of 2023, seventh straight road win of the series, longest active streak in Major League Baseball. The Cubs, they beat the Cardinals 4-2. We've got much more coming up ahead on SportsCenter all night. 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
1: Welcome back to SportsCenter All Night right here on ESPN Radio. Major League Baseball trade deadline continues to tick closer. We got some scores around the league on Thursday. Reds beat the Pirates 3-2 in a walk-off. Mets topped the Marlins 4-2. And the Giants and the Padres locked in 4-1.
2: Susak swings, and there's another one. This one is headed back home to San Francisco. Oh, what a shot. And it is 3-0 Giants.
1: Rookie Daniel Susak, two-run home run. He had three RBI. Robbie Ray pitched six impressive innings, winning his seventh straight decision, led the San Francisco Giants to that 4-1 victory over the Padres. They saw their five-game win streak snapped, dropped two games behind in that final National League wild card spot. In the WNBA, the past two league champs battled in a nail-biter. Aces topped the Liberty 104-99. Chelsea Gray, she had 16 points before fouling out as she spoke with Prime Video after the game.
3: Chelsea, you had to turn into coach at the end there, and I saw you just getting into that timeout. What did you see at the end that eventually turned into that steal from Jackie?
4: We knew they were going to try to get a look for Sabrina or Stewie from beyond the arc, so just staying present and up to touch and getting through it. I know Jackie would read the situation for sure.
3: Yes, you fouled out, but I want to talk about the trust between you and as well as your coach, Becky Hammond, for her to draw up that play coming out of the timeout. What does it say about the relationship that's transferred on this floor?
4: And we've been with each other for a long period of time, and so we have that built-in chemistry and that built-in trust. It doesn't just happen overnight, so super proud of this group and our trust within each other to get that done.
3: You talk about the cohesion, the chemistry, and the time that it takes. Is that what shows up for you when you think about these games that get close, but you are still able to find a way, and especially if you have someone like Asia Wilson on the floor?
4: It happens with little moments, whether it's help side defense, passing it one more, rebounding, boxing out. It's all the little things that sometimes don't show up in the stat sheet that we do for each other that gets the big picture done.
3: And last one for you, because I think, well, the last time you were on the floor, Asia makes that big bucket and you're back in the background just hyping her up. Is there anything she still does that surprises you?
4: Man, I'm blessed to be around her every day. I don't think we should or nobody should get satisfied with seeing greatness. We got to live it out and cherish it while they're still playing and give them their flowers now. So, yeah, I'm going to scream, yell, kick, whatever I got to do with Asia Wilson on the floor.
1: All right, so a win for the Aces. 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And in Chicago, the Sky beat the Sun 94-88 behind Camila Cardoso. 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
1: On the south side of Chicago, Tristan Peters drew a bases-loaded walk as the White Sox won their second straight extra-inning game versus the Yankees. ESPN 1000.
2: The 3-0. It is high! And the game is over! Tristan Peters with a game-ending walk. Boy, Christmas has come early in the last 2 days playing these Yankees. They have been very giving. Two wins because of it.
0: Number 4.
1: A big night from the Aces superstar Asia Wilson, powering Vegas to a 104-99 win against the Liberty on Prime Video.
6: New York has won 3 straight close ball games. This one tightening up against their rivals. Wilson! Bucket! And the foul!
7: Asia Wilson with her 30-second bucket right here, taking her time, absorbing the contact, spinning, and finishing.
0: number three.
3: The opening game of a four-game series between the Pirates and Reds was a nail-biter as Nathaniel Lowe's walk-off RBI lifted Cincinnati to victory. 700 WLW.
8: The 2-1 pitch to Lowe. Swinging a bouncing ball toward the middle. Shortstop to his left field. Triolo to second, one. Back to first. Not in time, and Ellie scores. The Reds walk it off. Lowe beat it out at first, and the Reds are able to get Ellie home from third, and they beat the Pirates 3-2.
0: Number two.
3: Wilson Contreras slugs a go-ahead homer in the eighth to give the Red Sox the 5-4 win over the Athletics on WEEI.
8: All right, here's Contreras. Would you be surprised at all if they went back-to-back?
9: Nope.
8: Pitch is swung on and driven high and deep in the left field, and it is gone!
3: In Minnesota, Cody Clemens leads the Twins to a win in grand fashion. Treasure Island Baseball Network.
10: Pitch swung on and hit high in the air. Deep right center field for Cody Clemens towards the big wall, and it's gone for a game-winning grand slam. And Cody Clemens has fulfilled the prophecy, and the Twins walk off the Royals for the second time in three dramatic days. All hail King Cody!
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0: Cowboys, and yes, the Kansas City Chiefs. So that like in any given year, only of the quarter of the league has a legitimate shot at winning it.
1: But Dak Prescott says that they're calling this Cowboys offense Gotti because they're the greatest offense there is. Does that push them into your top five?
0: You just wanted to get that off.
2: Is that Irv?
3: Terrible.
2: Is that John? Which Gotti are we talking about here in this case?
1: It's bad.
2: Pat Costello. I'm over it. Next.
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5: It's not over till it's over. Just one of several interesting one-liners from famed baseball great Yogi Berra. At 18, Yogi signed to play with the New York Yankees. But instead of starting his baseball career, he joined the Navy. Not many know that the 18-time All-Star was involved in the largest seaborne invasion in history, the Normandy landing on D-Day. 1944, Yogi Berra was a gunner's mate on an attack transport. Berra was wounded and was later awarded the Purple Heart. After 2 years of military service during World War II, Yogi went on and would become one of the greatest catchers in all of baseball. He also had a world championship ring for all 10 fingers.
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11: Deep to right, third home run of the inning. 5-0 Yankees. Ben Rice.
10: Ben Rice leads the injury plagued Yankees to the north side to face Alex Bregman and the Chicago Cubs.
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1: Now I'm imagining that Jaylen Brown goes from I want my own team to being on a team with not only Joel Embiid and Tyrese Maxey, but now you're sharing a team with the greatest player of his 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
1: Hey, this is Rich Eisen. 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
2: 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The reporter wanted to witness the hottest baseball game ever played. Just one problem. It was too hot to fly. Delta announced that since it was 117 in Las Vegas, the flight would be delayed until evening, June 22nd, 2017. The Las Vegas 51s were hosting the Salt Lake Bees. Game time temperature, 115, making it the hottest baseball game ever played. Studies have shown that the hotter the temperature, the further the ball travels. Something about the warm air being less dense and creating less air resistance. Well, it all might be true. Salt Lake pounded out 21 hits in a 16-2 victory. The record for the hottest major league game, 109, recorded twice with the Texas Rangers.
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1: No, Evan Cohen, he bailed an hour early to go get ready for First Take, as one does. Alongside Chris Canty, I'm Michelle Smallman. But CC, let's throw it to the boys in Vegas East for our unsportsmanlike moments. Cam, I believe you have them. What do you got?
2: Yeah, so we addressed this yesterday, and we're going to go back to it because there's more to dig into here with Nick Sirianni. So Nick Sirianni, we played the speech from him yesterday to the team. He was talking about the book, Chop Wood, Carry Water, quoting from there, talking about the small things. And we wondered if he was a little bit copyright infringing.

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5: Sunny, a little smoky and hot today. I'm Ed McIntosh from Q2. Highs well up into the 90s this afternoon. It's possible to hit triple digits, partly depending on how much smoke and haze is around. A light variable breeze through the afternoon. Mid-60s early Saturday. Hot tomorrow, could hit the low 100s. 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
7: I wondered if we get a little Rebecca Black, a little Friday, got to get down on Friday, because it is Friday. 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He is Mark Zeno. I am Randy Scott. 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We're playing a little call music because we want your calls. 888-729-3776, 888-SAY-ESPN. I know where I'm starting. The Commonwealth of Virginia, my home state. My sister's name is Margaret. Margaret, you're up first.
8: Hi, yes. I'm DC for life. I'm very optimistic about my Dallas Cowboys.
7: Huh?
8: Christian Parker's going to be a great defensive coordinator. Brian Schottenheimer learned from his dad, who was a no-nonsense coach, and he knows how to balance ego with being a player's coach. So I'm more optimistic than I've been in a long time.
7: Please keep Margaret on for 1 second. Margaret? How are you a Dallas Cowboys fan from Virginia?
8: Oh, how can you not be with Roger Staubach and those guys and the great Captain America?
7: You sounded too young to know Roger Staubach, so that's the correct answer. That's the real Captain America. That was my dad's roommate at the Naval Academy.
9: Ooh.
7: Yeah.
9: Wait, what?
7: Yeah, man. Plebe summer.
10: Whoa.
9: Whoa, that's awesome.
7: Yep.
10: Look at the secrets we're finding out at the tail end of this program here.
7: Margaret.
10: You didn't know I was a true. I didn't know your dad went to school with Roger Staubach.
7: That was the only answer that Margaret could have given that makes it accessible acceptable, because Virginia is Washington Commanders, Washington football team.
10: Yes, very
7: country.
10: Much so.
7: I mean, that's what it is. Yeah, no, my dad was class of 65.

0: in Annapolis, and
1: there we go.
0: Yeah, plebe summer. You know, last name Scott, last name Staubach.
1: How come you didn't go?
0: They just throw them together, buddy. You and I need to break bread, and pour a bottle of wine, and talk this out. Because yeah, that was a tough conversation with my dad. Let's go. We got to play the hits. Let's go to our guy Jordan. Jordan's in Texas. Jordan, what's going on? You're on ESPN Radio.
2: Dude, I think Margaret might be your best caller, except for me, of course. I wish she was my grandmother. Hey, Dallas Cowboys, Mark Zinni, I love your list, except Dallas Cowboys are at number 5. They need to be at number 1. Christian Parker, come back in. That 4-2-5 defense, Caleb Downs, best player in the draft, not to mention top 5 quarterback, 2 of the top 5 wide receivers. Only thing I wish they would have done different is I saw Deebo Samuel sign for $7 million for the 49ers. I wish they would have went and got him. He could have helped Jalen Williams at backfield. It would have been awesome. What are we doing? Go get Deebo. We can't do it no more. Randy Scott, by the way, I need a loan, brother. National signing yesterday. I spent way too much money. Kevin Kane, I'm going to call you next week. Borrow some money from you. Love you, man.
0: Love you, Jordan. Appreciate you, buddy. That's great. That's good. He's high on his Dallas Cowboys, and you are too, Zeno. You had him top 5.
1: Yeah, look, it all has to fall into place. And if it doesn't, there'll be a billion people lined up to say, I told you so, you're an idiot, why would you ever pick them? And even part of me will be like, why did I ever pick them? But objectively, as I look here, as we start this whole training camp season and we start the football season, if you take that logo off the side of their helmet and just put the names out there and just put the roster out there, you can't deny that it looks really good. The problem is that they play with that star on the side of their helmet, so we have this preconceived, you know, notion or this preconceived identity of what they are and how bad they're going to be and that they're never going to actually do anything of worth. Well, I don't live in that world. I look objectively at what this roster is and the coach and say, okay, they're good enough to do this, and I think they are.
0: Yeah, put them in a vacuum and take away the years of pain and the years of falling short
1: and the
0: dysfunction. You're right. Every year is its own thing. Let's go to Dylan. We have Jordan. We got to go to Dylan in South Dakota. Dylan, what's up, buddy?
3: Hey, good morning, you guys. Zeno, you're living in a world of male cheerleading professionalism, and you're telling me, Randy, that I'm talking to the dude whose dad was roommates with Starbaugh. You're telling me that?
0: Yeah.
3: This is big time. I can imagine the conversations as you're looking ladders around the neighborhood, getting kicked off racetrack with, the graduate of a dad coming down on you. So, I appreciate the dude that you are today, Randy. Know that you have value just as you are. I want to push back a little bit, Zeno. Why are you so high on the Packers? I'm a Packer fan. I watched last year. I watched Jordan Love getting wiped in a head-to-head against Caleb. I've watched Jordan Love since he went down to Dallas and beat them in the playoffs struggle. It's like, I want to believe in this dude. I'm Fox Folder. I want to believe, but I don't see it. I don't see it. And then you mentioned the running game. Do we know if Josh Jacobs is going to play? Like, he's got some off-field stuff going, I think. Hopeful, but questions there. That's my question for you, Zeno. Why the Packers? I don't want to believe in the Bears, but I kind of think it's K-9 year, bear down. And finally, on the way out, DK, is Jordan saying you're the money? You're the bank? We can come to you for loans, DK?
0: I'm old money.
3: What's the code?
0: Money.
3: What do we have to do? We're game on for that. You guys have a great day. Appreciate you.
4: Dylan, before you go, where are you riding? Like, what mile are we on biking? Where are we headed to? What's the ultimate destination?
3: Yeah, I'm trail jogging and I'm climbing right now. If you guys can't tell,
4: okay.
3: Like, I am low on O2. But Randy, I don't hold up traffic. I have done full Ironman. I've been in shape and I'm trying to get back, brother.
0: Buddy,
3: I'm trying to get back.
0: You sound great for trail running. I can't talk to anybody when I run. I can't do it. That's why I can't run with anybody. Like, hey, let's go for a run. And you're like, oh, okay, great. And then like they're like, so here's what I'm thinking for later today. And you're just like. Like, it's, I think they call
1: it
0: yogging.
1: If you can talk while you're running, you're not running that hard.
0: There you go. That's, okay, so I'm at max.
4: Yes, sir.
0: I'm at max capacity.
4: All right, Packers.
0: Real quick, where are we going? What do you guys want to do?
4: We're
0: going to
4: take more calls in the next.
0: Okay, so, all right, so Mark, stay close. Tom as well. Curtis, Ryan, Ruben. Man, we got to, you know what? Mark has a great point about the defending Super Bowl champions. We got to lock in. Because, you didn't have Seattle on your list.
1: No. Because I just don't believe that that lightning is going to strike twice in a bottle and Sam Darnold is going to go to back-to-back Super Bowls. If I live in a world where Sam Darnold goes to back-to-back Super Bowls, I have to start reevaluating who I am and what I'm about and a whole bunch of other things.
0: We had back-to-back champions not long ago, but before that, a little bit of a stretch. Okay. All right, I like it. I like that people are calling in. 888-SAY-ESPN, 888-729-3776. We got one open phone line. Fire it up. See if you can have a call that's more coherent than what Dylan just had, trail running at an incline, he said. He said he was low on O2. We see you on the phone lines. He's Mark Zeno. I'm Randy Scott. It is ESPN Radio and the ESPN app.
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2: Sunny, a little smoky, and hot today. I'm Ed McIntosh from Q2. Highs well up into the 90s this afternoon. It's possible to hit triple digits, partly depending on how much smoke and haze is around. A light variable breeze through the afternoon. Mid-60s early Saturday. Hot tomorrow, could hit the low 100s. 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

0: And the Dolphins. Ooh, you know what? I'm going to flip a little bit here because I think the Lions are on a downward turn. That's a W.
1: That's two games in a row at the Colts.
0: Colts. Danny Jones. Fresh contract. Oh, I lost.
1: 2-7 at the Bills.
0: Oh, at the Bills. Ooh, definite loss right there.
1: 2-8. Home for the Jets.
0: Home for the Jets. Oh, coming back around? No way. Win.
1: 3-8 at the Broncos.
0: The Broncos. You know, I'm very down on the Broncos. I think they're going to finish a lot lower than people think this year. However, I will take that as a loss.
1: All right, 3-9, home for the Bears.
0: Man, I do like Caleb Williams. I do like the way he threw that fourth down. Fourth down and forever. I got to go to the loss.
1: Three, okay. You got 3-10 now at the Packers.
0: Oh, Jeff, going against it. Oh, he knows. Everyone's talking about Jordan Love, MVP. Now he knows his boy. That's
1: right.
0: A win.
1: All right, that's four wins now. What do you got? Let's finish up strong real quick. You don't have much time. Chargers at Dolphins.
0: I know I don't. Say again?
1: Chargers.
0: Chargers. That's a loss because I'm really high on them and my boy Mike McDaniel.
1: Home for the Bills.
0: Loss.
1: And then at the Patriots.
0: Oh, yeah, I mean, we're tanking for Arch Manning at that point, lost.
1: 4-13, Jason in New Hampshire. Thanks for the call, Jason in New Hampshire.
2: And with the first pick in the 2027 draft?
1: 4-13 would be, I don't know if 4-13 would be good enough for first overall pick, pal.
3: Seems like a tiebreaker.
1: That's such a bummer of a way to go right into the weekend, don't you think? August is here.
2: Wow.
1: Let's go, baby.
2: Let's go.
1: Trade deadline over the weekend. When's stuff going to pop?
3: It seems like Sunday night.
1: When we're back here on Monday, is Tarek Skubal the Dodger, yes or no?
2: No.
1: I mean, I hope not. I think he is.
2: Let's go.
1: Jeff Passan said the only way Tarek Skubal is not a Dodger is that the price goes so far up the Dodgers get insulted.
3: Insult them, please.
2: Insult them.
1: At some point, they're just going to say sold. We don't want to pay him that much.
3: That's frustrating.
1: Did the Dodgers even get another ace to go along with him?
3: With Skubal?
1: Yeah.
3: Oh, my goodness.
1: Mm. Uh-oh, Freddie Peralta got scratched from the Mets start. See you later, Freddie. That was a great run. It was a great run. Yeah, man.
3: Well, Lindor.
2: We'll look back fondly at the Peralta.
1: Can't believe he's leaving a Mets town. Jeez.
3: Maybe Lindor, too.
2: Leaving a Mets.
1: To you?
2: Lindor's not going anywhere.
1: Go to you? So you go to the Red Sox?
2: He's staying.
3: I'll take him or Abrams.
2: He's a lifer.
1: I'm sure you'll take him. It's the only thing, like, will your owner open up the Velcro enough? Well, no, that's when the Red Sox have made a trade. There it is. That'll wrap up this edition of the Rich Eisen Show. We'll chat again on Monday, unless it's Disney Plus. That's in a sec.
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9: 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I'm Scott Fredericks. Well, there's a new voice coming to the booth for Grizzly football on ESPN Billings Radio this season. Former Grizz legend and NFL veteran Chase Reynolds is joining play-by-play announcer Riley Corcoran as color analyst. Reynolds, who spent time with the Seahawks and Rams and still holds UM's all-time record for career touchdowns. Reynolds makes his broadcast debut on August 29th when Montana hosts Southern Utah in the season opener. To baseball, the Billings Mustangs split a Thursday night doubleheader with Idaho Falls at Dealer Park, taking the opener 8-6 before falling 13-3 in the nightcap. After the doubleheader split, the Mustangs lead the six-game series 2-1 with three more to play. They'll be playing tonight at Dealer Park. First pitch is scheduled at 6:35. And that's been a look at the latest in Billings area sports on ESPN Billings.
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17: I'm Ed Benkin. Training camp continues around the NFL, and several teams continue to deal with injuries. One of them is with the Falcons, where quarterback Tua Tagovailoa is proceeding cautiously while dealing with what is being called a tweak in his back. Tua insisted it's not serious, but there's no timetable as far as when he will be ready to return to full practice. Baker Mayfield is healthy with the Buccaneers, but quarterback is looking for a new contract, and right now he has not been happy with what the team has offered him.
18: Between years, average, and guarantees. Probably the most disappointing is years. Didn't get offered anything over two. And so when you're told you're a franchise quarterback and they handle it otherwise, that's disappointing. So felt like I earned that. It's not a poor me pity party over here.
17: Mayfield is on the last year of his current deal. In baseball, the Mets send left-handed reliever A.J. Minter to the Twins in exchange for a pair of minor leaguers. Shohei Ohtani is expected to be back in the Dodgers lineup tonight after taking off last night. He continues to deal with a knee injury. Dodgers open up a series with the Red Sox tonight. Bottom of the third at Wrigley, Yankees and Cubs are scoreless. College basketball, Wichita State has given head coach Paul Mills a 3-year contract extension.
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22: What, fellas? Y'all are so damn good, it don't make no sense. But, Kern, I'm going to challenge you to a sing-off. And, Freddie, I want you to pray for the Iowa Cowboys, please.
21: Crumb Snatcher wants to win the battle karaoke between you and him.
23: So,

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1: How much of a concern is the Ohtani situation for you? I'm saying there definitely are red flags there about what he's going to be able to contribute as a pitcher. And I kind of wonder if that's going to free him up and the Dodgers free them both up to just say, look, you pitch when you can, pitch when you're able to, but let's focus on you as a hitter.
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0: continuously get hurt year in and year out, and they can't have that, because if they're healthy across the board, this is a Super Bowl contending team. Hell, they're contending even with missing a few guys. But can you just imagine what this would be like if they could remain healthy and everyone on their roster for 17 games going into the playoffs? Now, I know I'm asking for something that you rub a damn genie, what they call a little thing?
1: Rub the bottle for a genie?
0: Yeah, you rub a bottle, the genie come out, you get three wishes. I know that's probably one of the wishes for San Francisco. But, you know, I'm just wondering, can this team – throughout the duration of the 2026 season, remain healthy? Because you already have two upper echelon teams in your division, the NFC West, to begin with. You don't have room for error or to give anyone the edge because you're missing key components to your roster.
1: Harry Douglas, Freddie Coleman together. It's Love Friday, Freddie and Harry on ESPN Radio, the ESPN app, and ESPN Plus. It's not so much the injuries with San Francisco. It's who gets them. They always seem to lose a dude, two dudes, three dudes. Last year,
0: like,
1: they lost a bunch
0: components.
1: Of
0: them. Right. Key guys.
1: You're not going to go, and you know this, you played 10 years in the National Football League, for those who don't know, and you should know that by now about Harry Douglas. Nobody is going to be 100% healthy. Hell, their teams aren't 100% coming out of training camp. But you do the best you can to manage the bumps and bruises, the hurts and boo-boos, so they don't become injuries. It's when the injuries happen to San Francisco and who it happens to that you say to yourself, man, oh, man, what kind of coach is Kyle Shanahan that no matter what, they still find a way to win games, or they find players to replace those kind of players? At a certain point, if you're San Francisco, you keep running into that injury train and thinking you can overcome it, and you want to happen what happened last year. They just ran out of gas and ran out of players and ran out against the Seattle Seahawks.
0: Look, Freddie, if I told you defensively, Mykael Williams, who they drafted in the first round, Nick Bosa, and then you talk about probably the best linebacker in the league, and Fred Warner, all went down on your defense, you'll probably say this team didn't make the playoffs. Or if I told you on offense, they lost Brock Purdy some of the year, they lost Ricky Pearsall some of the year, they lost Trent Williams some of the year, you would probably say that George Kittle late in the year, you would probably say this team didn't make the playoffs. No, they still found their ways in the thick of things and was right there. But can you not, if you're going to have guys get injured, can it not be the main guys that makes up your defense or make up your offense?
1: I don't know if they can. I don't know what kind of elixir they need, or maybe they need some kind of voodoo that they do to help them out, to make sure those injuries don't happen. Even with all of that, that's a team that is 60 minutes of hell to deal with. And they open up against the Los Angeles Rams. And both of those two teams
0: can't, fun to watch.
1: And both of those two teams can't stand each other. It's probably a good idea it's being played on a different continent and not in the United States. It's going to shake some things up if the San Francisco 49ers find a way to win opening night against a team that many people believe will not just get to the Super Bowl, but win the Super Bowl. He is Harry Douglas. I'm Freddie Coleman. Thanks for hitting us up on Love Friday, Freddie and Harry. And when it comes to the SEC, who needs all the love they can get, which team out of that conference, or the ACC, or the Big 12, or even Notre Dame, do we trust, can get to a national title and keep the Big Ten from doing that again? This is ESPN Radio and ESPN Plus.
2: 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Just 4 in 10 kids. 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
6: To go into a lame duck season. 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The following season, 2020, the Dallas Cowboys go 6-10. 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
9: Other than patchy smoke, mostly clear overnight, very hot tomorrow. I'm Ed McIntosh from Q2. Mid to upper 60s to start Saturday and well up into the 90s to triple digits. A good chance we could tie the record of 102 in Billings and perhaps even approach 105, the all-time August record.
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11: Thing. So if you're listening to Freddie and Harry right now or watching us on ESPN Plus, make sure that you go find, whether it's your mom or your dad, spend some quality time with them. Mm-hmm. Freddie, I got to spend quality time with my mom and dad yesterday at the back to school bash. Mm-hmm. I know you spend quality time with your parents. Mm-hmm. Shannon, you do the same thing when you're able to see your mom. So, like, make sure you treat your parents, because they will always be your parents. And we all know one day, we can't live forever.
12: Yes.
11: And cherish those memories and those moments right now while you have them, while they're still here on Earth.
12: Because E-Dog's about to go on vacation, your family going down to South Carolina, and I know what kind of relationship you have with your mom and dad and your siblings, so I know that's going to be a good family vacation, right?
13: Oh, it's going to be great. I don't know how they're going to handle me on 5-hour energy, but we'll deal with that. It'll be beach time.
12: Remember, Mr. and Mrs. Hanneman, you've been warned.
11: Yes.
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18: My number one, Deshaun Watson / Shador Sanders.
11: At number one, I'm going to Houston, Texas. H-Town, baby. Mm-hmm. C.J. Stroud.
14: And everything in between. This is ESPN Radio's NFL Rank'em. The top five Super Bowl favorites
12: that could disappoint. You've heard who the favorites have been. I'm sure you've seen the betting lines on DraftKings and BetGM and everywhere else. But you know what? They may include one of your teams that could be a Super Bowl contender that may disappoint, according to one, the only, me. So let's start with
14: number five,
12: the Dallas Cowboys. Not just because it's been ongoing, but I'm hearing too much comfortable love about, man, the defense is this and the offense is going to be that, and both of those things happen together. It maybe is not a reach for the Dallas Cowboys. Maybe I'm too much of a Cowboys fan with PTSD that we've heard Jerry Jones say, this could be the year that we feel so good about our team that we believe we can break that Super Bowl drought. They're going to be better than they were last year, especially defensively. Lord knows they couldn't be much worse as far as that goes. But hearing the words Super Bowl in the same sense of Dallas Cowboys makes me want to pump the brakes and tell my fellow Cowboys fans to do the same. I had them at number five.
19: See, Freddie? See, that's why we had to call yesterday. Uh-huh. Call in and said that you said that Cowboys fans are idiots. But things like that, putting the Cowboys at number five, and they're going to disappoint. See, Freddie?
12: But I just still, I don't call any fans idiots unless you, if you start name calling, then I'm going to respond in kind. I just said delusional regarding some Cowboys fans. I happen not to be one of them. That's why they're number five.
14: Number four.
12: The Denver Broncos. I don't really want to put them on this list, but for the first time in a long time, we're talking about a Broncos team that actually has the stones and the personnel and the coach to be a Super Bowl team. But we also know each year is not the same. You may think, okay, we got to that step. We're a step away. We're going to get to that step. The competition is going to be a little bit tougher in their own division. And not only that, but also in the AFC. I think Bo Nix will rebound quite nicely. But when you get enough film on somebody or somebodies, like that defense of Denver, you'll start to find some things that can take how effective that they were going to be. Are they going to be a playoff team? Yes. But a lot of Super Bowl conversation, they may wind up disappointing being the hunted instead of the hunter. That's why I have them at number four.
14: Number three.
12: The Baltimore Ravens. Because Harry Douglas keeps telling me they're going to go to the Super Bowl. And I just hope, for Harry Douglas' sake and his prediction's sake, that it does not happen. But I've heard this before with the Baltimore Ravens. And I'm hearing it again. New head coach and Jesse Minter. They're going to play better on defense. Lamar Jackson could be unlocked, which all those things could be true. And then you put the Super Bowl tag next to them, and then they may wind up not getting there, which could lead to a whole other set of questions once again in the land of crab cakes and Miss Kimberly and her beautiful mother in Maryland when it comes to the Baltimore Ravens. I got them at number three.
14: Number two.
12: The Chicago Bears. A lot of things that were sustainable last year does not mean it's going to be sustainable this year. They were so good at forcing turnovers. They were so good at running the football. And Caleb Williams, yeah, I know he struggled. But when he had to be captain, come back, he was able to do those things. Now, he's promising he won't need to do that as much, and he's going to be more consistent. We'll see, because you're going to get everybody having you in their crosshairs. A lot of attention to a team that was this close to beating the Rams and going to the Super Bowl, at least being one game short of the Super Bowl. A lot of expectations in Chicago for the first time in a long time. It could be a disappointment. That's why they're number two.
14: Number one.
12: Obvious, the Los Angeles Rams. Anything short of a Super Bowl is going to be a disappointment. They have been all in with this football team. They go get Myles Garrett. They trade away Jared Verse to bring in Myles Garrett. They do some wonderful things in the NFL draft with defense to help out that defense. Puka Nacua, he's going to be good. Davante Adams, he's going to be good. The running game, he's going to be good. Matthew Stafford, he's going to be good. Sean McVay, he's going to be coaching really good. But what if they don't make the Super Bowl? What if they fall short? It is definitely, right now, I think they're the only team you can say it's Super Bowl or bust based on what they've been able to assemble, assembling that crew. That's why HD had the Rams atop of the Bears, Ravens, Broncos, and Cowboys, those five top Super Bowl contenders that could wind up being disappointments in 2026.
11: So at number five, Freddie Coleman, you have to get over this PTSD.
12: Nope.
11: I will be your therapist. I will light incense. Whatever the hell you want me to do, Freddie Coleman, I am going to help you get over this PTSD. I promise you. I'm going back the Cowboys for you.
12: Okay.
11: This is going to be a different football team than what we've seen over the last 2 years. This defense that hit rock bottom and beyond, this defense, you could might as well say they went to hell and tried to come back last season. They hit rock bottom and beyond in 2025. This defense will not be that bad this season if they're just middle of the pack. And I know you've heard this from a lot of people. But, Freddie, let's just say they're top 20 defense with that offense that they have in Dallas right now.
12: Uh-huh.
11: We're going to see a different team, and they're going to be in contention for the NFC East and be a major player at the party overall when you look at the NFC as a conference.
12: HD
11: so, Dallas Cowboys, I'm going to be there for you.
12: HD supporting my team. This is worse than I feared.
11: Listen, that is my message, Freddie Coleman. And you and Dallas Cowboy fans, I'm here for you all. I'm here for you all.
12: Now I'm really
11: I feel different about the Dallas Cowboys for 2026. I really do. Now, the Denver Broncos, that's a pretty good one. Now, I do believe that they're going to rush the football a lot more. Bo Nix, what does it look like? Is he going to be healthy? Is he going to have the moxie that he always played with when he was at Oregon and also with in a Denver Broncos uniform? I like the addition of Jaylen Waddle. That defense, I still feel like they're going to be, what you call them, filthy McNasties.
12: Oh, yeah.
11: They're going to get after the quarterback on a consistent basis. The Baltimore Ravens, this is the team I have representing the AFC. I really do. I love Jesse Minter as a head coach, but also as a teacher and developing players to get the best out of those guys. I've seen it when he was with the Baltimore Ravens previously. I've seen it at the University of Michigan. I've seen it with the Los Angeles Chargers. There's nothing that tells me it's going to be anything different as the head coach for the Baltimore Ravens and the overseer and the play caller defensively for Baltimore this season. The Chicago Bears, this is one that I really do like on the list. Because defensively, you can't just bank on, hey, we're going to get turnovers, we're going to get turnovers. You want to be consistent on your defensive line, at your linebacker crew, and then you want your secondary to be in sync with your defensive line. Who is going to be that guy or guys on defense that say, you know what? Even though we're not banking on turnovers, we are going to get off the field on third downs. We are going to sack the quarterback. We are going to get some turnovers here and there and give the ball to Caleb Williams. I believe that run game is still going to be valuable in top five. Maybe I'll say top six in the NFL this season because of Ben Johnson and him as a play caller and what he demands from an offensive system standpoint. But the Los Angeles Rams, I love your number one.
12: Okay.
11: There are so many people, I have a blue pen right now, that have blue penciled in the Los Angeles Rams, as I'm writing on my paper, to be in the Super Bowl in SoFi Stadium, with the chance to win a second Super Bowl in their own stadium.
12: Mm-hmm.
11: If they don't reach that game after going to get Trick McDuffie, Jalen Watson, going to trade for Myles Garrett, and then if Aaron Donald comes back, yes, it will be a bust of a season for a team that felt like they should have won a Super Bowl a year ago. But they didn't because the Seattle Seahawks, a team in their own division, the NFC West, took over that title.
12: Real quick, give me a team that did not make this list that you believe as a Super Bowl contender could disappoint.
11: 49ers.
12: Okay.
11: And it's all about injuries. It's all about injuries. We're already starting to see it within their wide receiver group. It was the reason why a lot of people felt like when it was all said and done, the 49ers weren't going to win a Super Bowl last year is because they had so many key components out. So I got San Fran.
12: He is Harry Douglas and Freddie Coleman. So we gave you our top five Super Bowl contenders that could disappoint. Cowboys at 5, Broncos at 4, Ravens at 3, Bears at 2, Rams at 1, part of Love Friday, Freddie and Harry on ESPN Radio, the ESPN app, and ESPN Plus. Give us a team that is a Super Bowl contender that you believe could be a disappointment when it's all said and done.
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12: How's it going?
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12: Oh, hey.
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22: 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I'm Scott Fredericks. Well, there's a new voice coming to the booth for Grizzly football on ESPN Billings Radio this season. Former Grizz legend and NFL veteran Chase Reynolds is joining play-by-play announcer Riley Corcoran as color analyst. Reynolds, who spent time with the Seahawks and Rams and still holds UM's all-time record for career touchdowns. Reynolds makes his broadcast debut on August 29th when Montana hosts Southern Utah in the season opener. To baseball, the Billings Mustangs split a Thursday night doubleheader with Idaho Falls at Dealer Park, taking the opener 8-6 before falling 13-3 in the nightcap. After the doubleheader split, the Mustangs lead the six-game series 2-1 with three more to play. They'll be playing tonight at Dealer Park. First pitch is scheduled at 6:35. And that's been a look at the latest in Billings area sports on ESPN Billings.
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1: I'm Ed Denken. NFL training camps continue, and the Packers welcome back their starting tight end. Tucker Kraft has been taken off the team's PUP list. He's recovering from a torn ACL suffered 9 months ago. Atlanta quarterback Tua Tagovailoa is proceeding cautiously with dealing with what is being called a tweak in his back. There's no timetable when he will be able to return to full practice. While the Rams continue to await a decision from Aaron Donald regarding a possible return, ESPN Jason McCourty talked about some of the things Donald may be considering as far as making a comeback.
2: To not play football for 2 years, you have to consciously decide that I want to go back to being punched in the face every single play that I'm out there on the field.
1: Donald last played in 2023. Now to baseball, where the Mets sent left-handed reliever A.J. Mitcher to the Twins in exchange for a pair of minor leaguers. Shohei Ohtani is expected to be back in the Dodgers lineup tonight. He sat out the last game as he continues to deal with his knee injury. Dodgers open up a series with the Red Sox tonight. At Wrigley today, the Yankees shut out the Cubs 2-0.
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4: You need.
3: This is Freddie and Harry.
4: One of our other favorites is Mr. Magic, Magic, Magic in Illinois. Magic, what do you have for the safe space?
5: Hey, what's going on, guys? FC, HD, how y'all doing?
4: We're good, brother. How are you?
5: I'm good, I'm good. Hey, HD, I want to take you back a year of this month, last year, around this time.
6: You remember?
5: You got that power bill, man.
6: Oh.
5: You said, man, $800-something, what y'all been doing up in here?
6: You remember that?
7: I was trying to starve my damn family. Everybody eating bread for a week.
5: Hey, HD, I bet you said it to your wife. You said, honey, I'm making a comeback.
7: Well, you start checking every bit of your expenses. We stop at the gas station. Go put that Sam's Club gas in there. Don't stop at that doggone BP.
4: That's
7: 15 cents less.
4: About
7: go to Sam's.
4: Yeah.
6: That was awesome.
3: This is Freddie and Harry

0: Virginia.
1: Hey, there you go, Jordan.
2: Like 50 times since I've been here already, man.
1: Take me home.
2: Just over and over. Then over again. this is an interesting place because I've never been to Morgantown. I've never been to the University of West Virginia. Maybe I'll go visit on the off day, see what it's like. Mm-hmm. I look on the map. Dude, I am like 3+ hours
3: easily
2: from Morgantown, West Virginia.
3: Easily.
2: I'm in the mountains in places that, you know, I'm like, what is going on around here, man?
1: Well, how far are you from...
2: A little different than New York.
1: How far are you from Huntington, West Virginia?
2: I don't know. I think it's over an hour. I think it's like an hour and a half. All I know is I'm pretty far from anything right now. And I'm far from New York, I'll tell you that much.
1: But I would definitely drive to Huntington. That's where I actually trained at. That's where the Marshall is. So drive to Huntington, go have your nice
2: Huntington?
1: Dinner. Yeah.
2: Okay.
3: Mm-hmm.
2: I mean, we've got a nice little setup here. There's an Airbnb with a bunch of reporters where we're making the best of the situation. And
1: that's what I'm talking
2: white
1: about.
2: White sulfur. I mean, it's nice, though.
3: Yeah.
2: I mean, we are in the mountains. It is nice and scenic. And I've heard there's a heck of a golf course there.
3: Well, put it this way. You never want to hear a sentence started, I don't know. But Jordan made the best of I don't know, covering the New York Giants down in West Virginia as an ESPN reporter. Hit Jordan Renaud in the socials at Jordan Renaud. That's RAANAN. Jordan, enjoy the conversation that we always do with you, my friend.
2: You got it.
3: Continued success.
2: We got an extra spot in the house if you guys want to make it down this week.
1: I'm fine.
3: I think we'll pass on that one. But thanks a lot, Jordan. We appreciate it.
1: Atlanta, Georgia is great for me. I'm fine, Jordan.
3: And New York and Connecticut, that's fine for me, too. Jordan Renaud, ESPN New York Giants reporter joining us on Love Friday, Freddie and Harry. He is Harry Douglas and Freddie Coleman on ESPN Radio, the ESPN app, and don't forget about us on ESPN Plus. Nobody's talking Super Bowl with the New York Giants. I'm going to talk playoffs, but not Super Bowl. What's a Super Bowl contender that you believe, when it's all said and done, will be a disappointment as a football team in 2026? 888-SAY-ESPN, 888-729-3776. We go down to Denny in Florida. Denny, give us that team that could be a disappointment as a Super Bowl contender.
4: Sure will, guys. You guys have a great show. They're my favorite team. You talked about a lot of factors come into play, like the schedule. Their offensive line can't even block air. But the New England Patriots, their schedule last year, that offensive line, they did get lucky in the playoffs. And then they were shown out in the Super Bowl. So I did the win-loss game on one of the other shows, and I had them at 10-7. I'd like you guys to maybe look at that schedule because it is brutal. So that's my say. What do you guys think?
1: Yeah, for New England, you look at the first four games of the year and they're versus teams who made the playoffs a year ago, and three of those four are on the road, starting with the Super Bowl champions, the Seattle Seahawks on the road, the 12th man. We all know how difficult it is to go up there in that part of the country and win football games. But then after that, you have the Pittsburgh Steelers, the Jacksonville Jaguars, the Buffalo Bills, and then you have a four-game span where you have the Raiders, the Jets, the Bears, the Miami Dolphins. Now, I do believe the Jets are going to be a better football team. Even the Raiders will be a better football team. But that Chicago Bear game looks like it's going to be the hardest one within those next four. So give yourself some wiggle room if you're the New England Patriots. At least go 2-2 in your first four games, or 3-1.
3: Yeah.
1: I don't think you want to go 1-3 in your first four.
3: I caution people about looking at schedules from this year based on last year's results. I caution people about that. You do not know what these teams are going to look like once training camp is over, if an injury here, an injury there, whatever that's going to be. It's very easy to use that as low-hanging fruit. Not saying you do that, Harry Douglas, but a lot of people do and say, well, they're going to get their comeuppance because the schedule is tougher. You don't know what the schedule is going to even look like or be like until those games are actually played and those teams actually look like what they're supposed to look like one way or the other. Chris in Michigan, give us a Super Bowl contender that you believe could be headed for a disappointing season.
5: I'm going to go with the Indiana Bears.
1: Chris,
5: I love you guys.
1: You caught
5: us
1: off guard.
5: Love it.
3: Thank you. Thank you, Chris. Why do you think the Indiana Bears are going to be disappointing?
5: So I kind of look at their team in regards to what Washington was last year compared to the prior year. I know there was an injury with Jaden Daniels, but I mean, they had 7 wins in the last 2 minutes of a game. Like, you can't rely on that, you know, cardiac Bears. Like, you just can't rely on that. They also have one of the toughest schedules in the NFL. The NFC North is definitely the toughest division in football. And to be 100% honest with you, I actually have them last in the division this year.
3: Ooh. What fan are you, Chris?
5: I am a... I don't know if I want to tell you. I'm a Packer fan.
1: Go, Pack, go.
3: The NFC North rivalry. Never ends. I don't know about last, but it wouldn't be. Think about this. They won this division last year 11-6. The last place team was 9-8.
1: And easily, if they had competent quarterback play, could have won the division.
3: No doubt about it. If the Lions didn't have a lot of injuries, they could have been in that mix as well. Who knows what the Packers would have looked like had Micah Parsons not gotten injured with that torn ACL, because they were playing at a freak level on defense with that guy as a part of their lineup. Brian in Florida, give us a Super Bowl contender that you believe is primed for a disappointing season. Love Friday, Freddie and Harry at 888-729-3776.
0: How's it going, guys?
3: Good. How are you?
0: Not bad. So I got 2 things. One is, I think there's a lot of people that are high on the Chargers and Justin Herbert. I just don't see, he's made in a lab the excuse all the time. I just don't see the Chargers doing anything. He's not proven in the playoffs for sure. So I'm just saying the Chargers are one that a lot of people have high hopes for that I don't even see doing anything this year.
1: So one of the things for the Chargers that I'm interested to see this season is the relationship between Justin Herbert and new offensive coordinator Mike McDaniel. And what I do know Mike McDaniel knows how to do, it's make sure that doggone run game is at the forefront of everything they want to do. You think about that San Francisco 49ers, and I know Kyle Shanahan was the offensive coordinator, but the guy that was the run game coordinator was Mike McDaniel. Then he goes down to Miami to be the head coach, and you have multiple guys being a part of that run game where you had, 2 or 3 running backs, you had receivers that were a part of the run game and an extension of it as well, too. I think he's now, with Marion Hampton coming back and going to have a full season where he's healthy, that's what you're hoping for 17 games. Mm-hmm. This run game and offensive lineman coming back healthy, this run game is going to be different than what we've seen over the last 3 or 4 years, I feel like, with the Los Angeles Chargers.
3: We always mention about the 49ers and their injuries. The Chargers are on that hospital floor, too. Oof. How many times we've seen, they lost both of their starting tackles last year, and they still made the playoffs, which shows how good of a coach Jim Harbaugh is, with so many different injuries. Omarion Hampton, that running back.
1: He got hurt.
3: Yeah, he only played 9 games last year, but he still averaged over 4.4 yards
1: a carry.
3: Another
1: running back got hurt, too.
3: Kamani Vidal, another guy that got hurt. And with all of that, they still made the playoffs anyway, and they weren't an easy out against the New England Patriots having to travel cross-country. If they can stay reasonably healthy, Justin Herbert's going to show a little something-something with Mike McDaniel in charge of calling plays with the Los Angeles Chargers.
1: See, what I'm worried about the most with the Chargers is that Jesse Minter is no longer the defensive coordinator.
3: Yeah.
1: So how's the new defensive coordinator going to come in, implement his system, and how quickly are guys going to get acclimated to it where they're consistently being dominant on defense? Because that was a damn good defense the last few years.
3: Put it this way, you got talent, you got the right kind of coach, you can do some things. He might be a Jesse Minter, but he was not going to be devoid of talent with the Los Angeles Chargers new defense coordinator. Big Mike in Texas, one of our favorites. Big Mike, give us a Super Bowl contender that you believe will be a disappointing team when it's all said and done.
6: All right, what's up, guys?
3: What's going on, brother?
6: First of all, I got to say, I hate the Green Bay Packers. And the only team I hate more than the Green Bay Packers is probably the St. Louis Cardinals. But they're neck and neck. The Green Bay Packers is not even in Super Bowl contention. Chicago Bears is in Super Bowl contention. That's why we're talking about them. The last caller called to talk about they're no Super Bowl contenders. Mm-hmm. And they're going to be disappointing. Nobody's calling about the Green Bay Packers being disappointed. They don't make the doggone Super Bowl. I'm sorry. Love Friday.
3: Yes,
7: it's Love Friday.
6: Yeah, it's Love Friday. All right. Okay, the Cincinnati Bengals got a problem. They always had a problem. They don't draft well, and they don't develop their players. Their offensive line is going to be the same terrible offensive line no matter what they do. Joe Burrow and the Cincinnati Bengals don't only have a shot to be in the Super Bowl. No matter, they got an easy schedule, but unless you get bubble wrap or something, you know, if you can get airbags around a quarterback when the defense will get real close, they deploy, Joe Burrow's not going to make it through the season. He never do. So I would say they would be disappointing. But another thing is disappointing. Love Friday is going to be moved up next Friday.
3: But it's still
6: in the evening time.
3: But yeah.
6: And I realized I had to rearrange my whole life for Love Friday. I had to make some confessions to my wife, you know. Because the evening time is the right time for us, you know. We get the message, you know, on Friday night. So I'm like, man, I got a problem. So I've been working it out, you know. And so, because we normally have, you know, a Cabernet or something, you know, a Cabernet. I have a single malt. And then after y'all show, yeah, we're good. So, I don't know what I'm going to do, but I think we're going to have a late night Love Friday from now on.
1: And most importantly, Big Mike, make sure you go get one of them 5-hour energies. It's going to make everything better.
6: I'm going to need that because I get up early in the morning. I have to laugh, so I got to get that fruity rainbow.
3: Big Mike needs his own reality show.
1: He really does.
3: And he's alluding to, for those who don't know, our show is getting moved up. Instead of starting at 3 o'clock Eastern time, it's going to start at 5 o'clock Eastern time. But you're going to get 3 hours of Freddie and Harry from 5 p.m. to 8 p.m. Eastern time as we get moved up with a brand new schedule that starts on August the 3rd. So even though we're moving up, that doesn't mean that Love Friday is going to disappear. That doesn't mean that Safe Space is going to disappear. Reggae Money is still going to be there. Wednesday Groove-a-thon. You're still going to get Freddie and Harry, but starting at 5 o'clock Eastern time. That starts on Monday. He is Harry Douglas. I am Freddie Coleman. It is Love Friday, Freddie and Harry.
1: We have us a nice little Cabernet.
3: Yeah.
6: Love Friday.
3: Exactly. Big Mike needs his own TV reality show. Get the producers on that stat. We stay with the National Football League. We're going to do a little take your pick involving maybe your favorite quarterback or a quarterback that you believe is overrated. 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
10: For Montana News on the Northern News Network, I'm Cody Ross. A Washington State man is headed to federal prison for a 10-year sentence after trafficking illegal drugs into Montana. 55-year-old Patrick William Allen received 10 years behind bars for supplying fentanyl, methamphetamine, and crack cocaine across the Missoula region. Federal agents raided Allen's hotel room in late January, seizing a loaded gun, cash, and over half a pound of illegal drugs. Allen pled guilty to drug and weapons charges. The program manager of the Montana Asthma Control Program for the Montana Department of Health and Human Services, B.J. Biskubiak, talks about some of the short-term effects of exposure to poor air quality due to wildfires.
11: Symptoms might start being nausea or confusion, or you're actually not sweating because your body is so dry.
10: Keeping you connected, this is the Northern News Network.
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10: A 37-year-old El Salvador national faces deportation following his sentencing in Montana federal court for illegal reentry. Gabriel De Jesus Portillo Ebrigueo was sentenced to 208 days of time served after pleading guilty to the charge. Federal authorities noted he was previously deported in 2019. Belgrade police originally detained Portillo Ebrigueo during a routine traffic stop for speeding and driving under the influence, triggering a broader investigation by federal immigration enforcement agents. The Friends of Hamilton Schools Foundation is stepping up to help local families pay off unpaid school meal balances. The foundation launched a new campaign to raise $10,000 to erase the Hamilton School District's 9,400 lunch debt before the upcoming school year. With local business matching funds already pledged, organizers aim to ensure every student stays nourished without placing financial strain on school budgets or families. I'm Cody Ross, Northern News Network.
14: 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I'm Scott Fredericks. Well, there's a new voice coming to the booth for Grizzly football on ESPN Billings Radio this season. Former Grizz legend and NFL veteran Chase Reynolds is joining play-by-play announcer Riley Corcoran as color analyst. Reynolds, who spent time with the Seahawks and Rams and still holds UM's all-time record for career touchdowns. Reynolds makes his broadcast debut on August 29th when Montana hosts Southern Utah in the season opener. To baseball, the Billings Mustangs split a Thursday night doubleheader with Idaho Falls at Dealer Park, taking the opener 8-6 before falling 13-3 in the nightcap. After the doubleheader split, the Mustangs lead the six-game series 2-1 with three more to play. They'll be playing tonight at Dealer Park. First pitch is scheduled at 6:35. And that's been a look at the latest in Billings area sports on ESPN Billings.
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22: Other than patchy smoke, mostly clear overnight, very hot tomorrow. I'm Matt McIntosh from Q2. Mid to upper 60s to start Saturday and well up into the 90s to triple digits. A good chance we could tie the record of 102 in Billings and perhaps even approach 105, the all-time August record.
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1: Williams, I do believe he's going to win MVP for 2026. Mm-hmm. Second season under Ben Johnson, I think he's going to be better from start to finish amongst ball games and not just be a late game heroic type quarterback. Now, Jared Goff, I still believe, is going to be good as well. Their schedule is going to be easier. They have a new play caller in Drew Petsing, but I'm going with Caleb Williams in this regard.
3: I'm going with Jared Goff. People don't realize last year, in a quote-unquote down year for him, completed 68% of his passes, over 4,500 yards, 34 touchdowns, and 8 interceptions. We don't talk about that year enough because his team was so decimated by injuries on the other side that the Lions could not get to the playoffs. And Jahmyr Gibbs could get the ball a little bit more, too. Yeah, you lose Montgomery to the Houston Texans, they'll find capable replacements. But I'm
1: Pacheco.
3: Taking,
1: they got Pacheco.
3: They got Pacheco from the Kansas City Chiefs. Thank you. Yep. I'll take Jared Goff to have a better season individually than Caleb Williams.
24: All right, Freddie, you said it on your list earlier when we did our ESPN radio rank them, where you had Super Bowl contenders that can disappoint. You had the Los Angeles Rams at number one. So with that being said, which quarterback will have a better season this year? Matthew Stafford of said Los Angeles Rams or Dak Prescott of your Dallas Cowboys?
3: I'm taking Dak Prescott here. Matthew Stafford's still an elite quarterback, but I think that offense could be even scarier this year for the Dallas Cowboys than it was last year. George Pickens playing for a new contract. He played like that last year, and the Cowboys franchise tagged him. So what is he going to look like trying to even get the big money that CeeDee Lamb is getting, that Dak Prescott has? The Cowboys are the ninth best rushing offense in the National Football League to help out Dak Prescott. That offensive line is going to get better. Yeah, I think Dak Prescott wanted having a better season than Matthew Stafford.
1: So all of a sudden, you no longer have PTSD. You're over it that quick.
3: This has nothing to do with the Cowboys being Super Bowl contenders. This is about individual achievement. Like Robert De Niro says, Al Capone of the Untouchables. Individual achievement. We didn't say which team. We said which quarterback. That's why I'm taking Dak Prescott.
1: Well, since we're talking about individual achievements, the guy that won MVP of the league last year is Matthew Stafford. Uh-huh. So I'm going to go with Dak Prescott as well. I do believe he's going to have the better season than Matthew Stafford for 2026, Freddie Coleman.
3: I knew it was going to be a royal scam in there somewhere.
24: All right, Harry, next up, which quarterback's going to have a better season, Lamar Jackson or Josh Allen?
1: Why do we always have to put these two against one another?
3: Because they haven't beaten Patrick Mahomes in the playoffs. That's why.
1: Okay, fair point. fair point. Oh, wow. This is a tough one because Lamar Jackson has a new offensive coordinator, but I do love the offensive system that they're going to run. Josh Allen, his offensive coordinator, is now the head coach. The offense hasn't been the problem. Oh. Mm-hmm. You know what? I'm going to go with Lamar Jackson because I picked the Baltimore Ravens to represent the AFC in the Super Bowl. And in order for that to happen, I know the defense has to be better, but Lamar Jackson has to be stellar in his performance week in and week out and also remain healthy for all 17. I'm going Lamar Jackson.
3: Yeah, I was almost there with you, but I think Josh Allen have the better season. although I still worry about the wide receiver core and who's going to step up. I keep waiting for Keon Coleman to do justice to a great last name known as Coleman. Could this be the year? And if it is, that could be a different level of offensive efficiency for the Buffalo Bills. I almost slid your way with Lamar Jackson, but the brand new building they're going into, your guy's now calling plays. That's going to help you out. I'll take Josh Allen in this scenario.
1: Now, also, let me lay this out for a lot of people that are watching and listening right now on ESPN Radio, on ESPN Plus, on Sirius XM Channel 80, or the ESPN app. I have a lot of friends in Buffalo.
3: Yes, you do.
1: And I'm pretty sure, like last time when I put the Baltimore Ravens to go to the Super Bowl, I'm going to get a series of text messages. One of those messages is going to be in a group text with about five people. The other ones are going to come probably three or four more other people. And I'm going to have to take the verbal abuse from my friends. But it's not going to be too long before I see those guys, because I'm going up to Buffalo in about a week and a half or two. And I'm going to explain to them, you do know I've chosen the Buffalo Bills the last few years, right? And they have not gotten over the hump.
3: Exactly. Get them.
1: Okay, so leave me alone.
3: Yeah, get them. Tell Tony the Nose, Nick the Neck, we said hi. Get him.
24: See, look, Harry's just trying to protect the neck right now. That's what he's trying to do. Yeah. He's trying to make sure he can be on that Alaska trip next year so he can get some of that bags.
3: I don't blame him. I don't blame
24: him. Small.
1: No, it's the big black cod.
24: Oh, that's what it was.
1: And the salmon and the king halibut, which is all in my deep freezer right now, just waiting to be cooked by me.
3: Oh, man, that just sounds good. That's a good old fish fry right there.
24: All right, next up. Which quarterback do you believe will have a better season, Harry Douglas, Drake May or Jalen Hurts?
1: I'm going with Drake May. There's a new offensive system with the Philadelphia Eagles and Sean Mannion that not only Jalen Hurts has to learn, but everyone amongst that offense. And then I look at Drake May. Josh McDaniels is coming back. You got him two lethal weapons on the outside and Romeo Doubs and A.J. Brown. Oh, and by the way, you added two offensive linemen as well. Elijah Vera Tucker as an offensive guard, and then Caleb Lemieux you took with your first-round draft pick. So I'm going with Drake May.
3: Yeah, I'm with you on that one, because Drake May is one of the more accurate passers in the National Football League. And now you add a guy that's an area code wide receiver in A.J. Brown. I know about the offensive line issues. The best way to help the offensive line, get rid of the ball quicker, and A.J. Brown's going to help with that. I'm with you. I'm taking Drake May in this scenario.
24: All right, Freddie, let's go to AFC West quarterbacks. Which quarterback will have a better season, Justin Herbert or Bo Nix?
3: I'm going to say Justin Herbert, because Mike McDaniel will unlock him even more. And keep an eye on Lorenzo Gadsden. I think he'd be primed for a big, big year with another year in that offense, a new offense that really suits big wide receivers that go along the running game. Bo Nix is really good, but Justin Herbert, there's not a throw he can't make. He's an athletic freak at 6'6". What he can do with the football, running and passing it, I'll take Justin Herbert in this scenario.
1: The disrespect to Bo Nix is at an all-time high.
3: I'm not disrespecting
1: him. This is a guy that had his team in the AFC Championship game, but very unfortunate because he was not able to play. Justin Herbert has not gotten his team to the AFC Championship game. We got to get Justin Herbert to even play well in a playoff game. But with that being said, Freddie, I'm on the same line as you. I think things are going to be different for Justin Herbert. Him and Mike McDaniel, offensive coordinator, quarterback, and that run game is going to be on full display this season. I agree with you, Justin Herbert.
24: All right, last and certainly not least, a couple quarterbacks who had really good rookie seasons and trailed off a little bit. So now, moving forward, let's look at C.J. Stroud and Jaden Daniels, Harry. Which quarterback will have a better season, C.J. Stroud or Jaden Daniels?
1: I'm going with Jaden Daniels. This is the guy that got to an NFC Championship game in his rookie year. And his injury is what really hampered him in his second season. It wasn't bad quarterback play. So I'm going to go with Jaden Daniels in that regard. With C.J. Stroud, it's about, is that confidence still there, and can it be? From a standpoint of where we've seen him at as a rookie and how he was phenomenal, single digits in the interception column. But what we witnessed in the playoffs is very troubling, upsetting. I'm hoping we see a different version of C.J. Stroud. But between the two, I'm going with Jaden Daniels.
3: Yeah, I'm completely with you, because I believe Jaden Daniels is the better quarterback overall, whether it's throwing, whether it's running, everything. Nothing against C.J. Stroud. C.J. Stroud can play more than a little bit, but when you have that kind of ability and talent, you can't look like that in two playoff games, especially that one against New England Patriots. You're right about Jaden Daniels. The only reason we didn't see Jaden Daniels last year was because he got hit. He's going to learn those lessons. The offensive play call is going to be better from learning those lessons. I'm with you when it comes to Jaden Daniels. That's who I would pick a quarterback as well. Part about take our pick involving which quarterback did we believe will have the better season. He is Harry Douglas. I am Freddie Coleman. Thanks for joining us on Love Friday, Freddie and Harry, presented by Progressive Insurance. So we go from quarterbacks who we believe are going to be money over the others that we had in Take Your Pick to our money man, E-Dog Eric Hanlon. He's going to make sure that the money you have now on Friday will increase by Monday when the weekend is over. Hit that number comes your way. So we're going to hit it next on ESPN Radio, the ESPN app, and ESPN Plus.
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14: 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I'm Scott Fredericks. Well, there's a new voice coming to the booth for Grizzly football on ESPN Billings Radio this season. Former Grizz legend and NFL veteran Chase Reynolds is joining play-by-play announcer Riley Corcoran as color analyst. Reynolds, who spent time with the Seahawks and Rams and still holds UM's all-time record for career touchdowns. Reynolds makes his broadcast debut on August 29th when Montana hosts Southern Utah in the season opener. To baseball, the Billings Mustangs split a Thursday night doubleheader with Idaho Falls at Dealer Park, taking the opener 8-6 before falling 13-3 in the nightcap. After the doubleheader split, the Mustangs lead the six-game series 2-1 with three more to play. They'll be playing tonight at Dealer Park. First pitch is scheduled at 6:35. And that's been a look at the latest in Billings area sports on ESPN Billings.
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14: 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At 12 midnight tonight, Sheriff Mike Linder will become Private Citizen Mike Linder. 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Sheriff Linder talks about his main accomplishments during his 15 years as Yellowstone County Sheriff.
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0: I'm
1: gonna need that because I get up early in the morning. I have to laugh, so I got to get that fruity rainbow.
2: Big Mike never, ever, never disappoints.
0: He is literally one of the funniest people I've ever heard in my life. It's genuinely.
2: Yep.
0: It's a genuine. Indicative form of who Big Mike is.
2: Mm-hmm. Believe me, even though we've never had a chance to meet Big Mike, and hopefully somehow,
0: I feel like we already have.
2: There's
0: but
2: no
0: we
2: doubt.
0: Have it, but I feel like we have.
2: There's no doubt about that. Just the way he is very, very transparent to the nth degree about what's going on in his life. He does not mind sharing. And that's what we love about people that call into our show, that are part of our show. Everybody can be themselves. You don't have to be a second somebody else. You can be your first you, and that's going to be completely okay. So keep on keeping on with that.
0: The Green Bay Packers aren't even Super Bowl contenders.
2: I know.
0: We've been talking about the Bears. Big Mike, we love you, man.
2: Absolutely. We love everybody out there that gives us a chance each and every day, like he mentioned and like everybody knows. Now, we'll be on from 5 to 8 starting this Monday. That'll be the new time for the show when it comes to Freddie and Harry. Amber and Ian comes your way next. For Harry Douglas, E-Doc Eric Hanneman, Shannon Penn, I'm Freddie Coleman. This has been Love Friday, Freddie and Harry on the mighty ESPN Radio. Take care. God bless. And as always, keep cool.
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8: For Montana News on the Northern News Network, I'm Cody Ross. To prevent catastrophic wildfires, Northwestern Energy is using advanced technology to protect Montana's electrical grid. The utility is currently monitoring 38,000 line segments with smoke cameras, 95 weather stations tracking real-time wind and humidity levels, and vegetation management. And Northwestern can cut power to high-risk areas if extreme conditions arise. Long before he became president, Theodore Roosevelt found inspiration in an area east of Montana, the North Dakota Badlands. Matt Briney, Chief Marketing and Communications Officer for the Theodore Roosevelt Presidential Library, says that legacy is still on display in Medora today.
9: The way he led, the way he worked across different party lines. You know, I think that they're going to learn a lot about, you know, what it is to be a good citizen, what it is to be a leader, how you can be a great conservationist.
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8: Plans for a major housing development in East Helena are entering the final financial planning phase. 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The project will feature 1,500 homes, with funding covering crucial water and road upgrades. Officials say current taxpayers will not pay, as assessments apply only to the new development. A Montana chef is taking the culinary world by storm after a major television victory.
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15: I'm Ed Bangin. First up, baseball on the final day of July and just a few days before the trade deadline. One trade made today where the Mets send left-hander reliever A.J. Minter to the Twins in exchange for a pair of minor leaguers. On the diamond, Shohei Ohtani is expected to be back in the lineup of the Dodgers this evening. He sat out last night's game as he continues to deal with his knee problem. The Dodgers open up a series with the Red Sox tonight. L.A. looking for win number 70 on the season. Boston now holding the second wild card spot in the American League. The Yankees hold the top wild card spot, and earlier today, they shot out the Cubs at Wrigley.
16: He can play the position now.
17: High fly ball, deep left center. PCA back, looking up, see ya! A long home run for Rosario. Yankees first hit, and they lead 1-0.
15: That call for the Yes Network as New York beats Chicago 2-0. The two teams will play again tomorrow night, and the game can be heard right here on ESPN Radio. One other game underway. Pirates leading the Reds 3-2 in the third. Pittsburgh 2.5 games out of a wild card spot in the National League. To football, the Packers welcome back their starting tight end. Tucker Kraft was taken off the PUP list by the team today. He's recovering from a torn ACL suffered 9 months ago. Atlanta quarterback Tua Tagovailoa continues to deal with what he is calling a tweak in his back, but insists the injury is not serious. There is no timetable as far as when he will be able to return to full practice. Michael Penix Jr. also continues to recover from his knee injury. In college basketball, Wichita State has given head coach Paul Mills a 3-year contract extension with the Shockers.
18: Hey, it's your resident Super Bowl champ Chris Candy coming up Monday. 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

0: the quarterbacks that could do it maybe more publicly and immediately would have been would be somebody like Tua, because I think that we're probably going to see him this season, even though right now everybody in Atlanta is injured and they just had to bring in another quarterback. but it seems like Michael Penix is not going to be ready, frankly, for the start of the season. I mean, that's the impression I'm getting. So it feels like Tua is going to maybe even win that job out of default, at least initially. So I think he'll get that opportunity. You're talking about a very accurate quarterback who's going to have weapons around him, help in the backfield there in Atlanta, a good coach in Atlanta. It's possible that he looks like a different quarterback than we saw the last 2 years that he was in Miami. Maybe Kyler Murray. I think Kyler Murray could be. Now, Kyler, we saw some
1: He's
0: good
1: He's got to win that job.
0: Statistically, we saw. Yeah, well, I feel like he did. I feel like he did the second they brought him in. I feel like they were giving up on JJ the second they brought him in. I know Kevin O'Connell's still saying it's a real quarterback race, but I feel like Kevin O'Connell sort of proved himself as a quarterback whisperer. Speaking of Sam Darnold, maybe he can have the Kyler Murray effect there as well. So,
1: is he?
0: It'll be an interesting season.
1: Could have kept Sam Darnold.
0: Could have. Didn't want to pay.
1: They didn't.
0: Next thing you know,
1: he's hoisting the big tamale right there in Seattle. Yeah. There you go.
0: All right. Coming up next here on Amber and Ian, who are the top five Super Bowl contenders? We continue with our ESPN Radio Rank'em Series NFL style right here on ESPN Radio. You can also listen to us on the ESPN app.
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8: With all things Montana sports on the Northern News Network, I'm Ken Edelblue, one of the anchors to a Montana State University defense that helped propel the Bobcats to an FCS National Football Championship last season. It was Mel Stone's own Bryce Grebe. The sophomore started all 16 games at linebacker in 2025, finishing third on the team with 72 tackles, while sealing Montana State's semifinal win over Montana with a 40-yard interception return for a touchdown. It's part of a family tradition, as his brother Brody received All-America honors during his time in the program. Bryce talks about his brother's influence, including some tough love.
9: Laid down the blueprint for me. First year, lived in the dorms, redshirted. Second year, told me I needed to grow up a little bit and went and lived with him. I mean, it was just amazing, him showing me the way.
8: Both Bryce and Brody were heavily influenced by their father, legendary Millstone basketball coach Jason Grebe. In fact, Bryce says it was that influence that oddly enough almost kept him from putting on the Bobcat cleats.
9: He always pushed us to do our best. All the way up to my senior year, I thought I was going to play college basketball. Yeah, just him always being there for me and pushing me and Brody, I've made such an impact on us to where we are today.
8: Grebe notes that winning the FCS national title was a testament to hard work.
9: Putting all that work in and knowing you're actually working for something that's way bigger than you with a bunch of guys that you love that are your brothers, I mean, there's not a better feeling.
8: Incoming junior had a huge game in the 35-34 overtime win over Illinois State, recording 9 tackles, second only to his game-high 11 in a rout of Northern Arizona during the regular season.
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13: I'm Ed Mangan. It is the final day of July, and the baseball playoff races are heating up. Several games in progress. The Pirates trying to stay pace in the National League wildcard race. They trail the Reds 5-4 as they play in the sixth inning in Cincinnati. The Phillies lead the Orioles 3-2 in the top of the fourth inning. Earlier, bad news for Baltimore. First baseman Ryan Mountcastle suffered a torn oblique during his recovery from a fracture in his left foot. The team says Mountcastle could miss the remainder of the season. Also tonight, the Guardians lead the Diamondbacks 1-0. The White Sox blanking the Rays 4-0 in a battle of division leaders. Mets and Marlins are scoreless. Braves leading the Nationals 2-0 as they play in the third in Atlanta. There was a trade earlier today with the Mets sending left-handed reliever A.J. Minter to the Twins in exchange for a pair of minor leaguers. With more trades expected in the coming days, ESPN's Buster Olney was asked which pitcher not named Tarik Skubal is most likely to be dealt.
14: How about Hunter Green, the all-star from the Cincinnati Reds? Turns 27 next week. He's been dominant in the past. He's coming back from an elbow issue this year. He's available right now. He's told 50-50 he gets traded.
13: Meanwhile, the trade deadline is set for Monday. Shohei Ohtani is expected to be back as the DH of the Dodgers lineup tonight. He sat out last night's game to a knee injury. Dodgers taking on the Red Sox, looking for win number 70 on the season. To training camp news in the NFL, the Packers welcome back their tight end today. Tucker Kraft has been taken off the PUP list. He's recovering from a torn ACL, which ended his season 9 months ago.
15: Hey, this is Rich Eisen. Coming up on Monday, Thursday Night Football's Andrew Whitworth joins us to talk some ball. It's baseball trade deadline day. My Atlanta Falcons preview, and the actor LaMonica Garrett joins us to talk Lioness. That's Monday's Rich Eisen show on Disney+, the ESPN app, and ESPN Radio.